0: detox in our schools. It doesn't mean that there's no place for technology. Our kids need to learn digital skills, and that includes AI. They need to know how to use it and how not to use it. But if it's everywhere, then it's having negative impacts on our kids.
1: Australia still ranks above the OECD average overall. Victims of the most serious crimes in Victoria will soon be warned when their attackers are about to leave prison. From September 30, families affected by crimes like murder, home invasions or carjackings can apply to a register that's currently only available for warnings about adult offenders. Victoria is the only state or territory that doesn't already offer this to youth crime victims. Minister for Victim Support, Ross Spence, says victims should never feel like an afterthought in the justice system. It's not something you would expect from an Australian capital city, but women in Darwin say they're being forced to travel hundreds of kilometres to get basic pregnancy scans. A survey of more than 200 women found fewer than half could access a time-sensitive nuchal scan within the recommended time frame, with 24 women missing out altogether. A nuchal scan is a first trimester ultrasound that checks the baby's development and screens for abnormalities. Advocacy group Our Birth, Our Voice wants the government to expand free access through the public system. Anti-Health Minister Steve Edgington denies there's a problem. He says the public system is providing every scan that's needed. A Victorian man has been arrested days after allegedly attacking his own family with an axe. Police allege 48-year-old Peter O'Ryan assaulted his brother, father and mother in their home in Tyres on Saturday before fleeing on foot. He was arrested last night after police received reports of a man acting suspicious in the area. And a second child has died following a car crash west of Melbourne yesterday. An 11-year-old boy died in hospital overnight after a four-wheel drive carrying seven children near Parwin. A seven-year-old girl died at the scene.
2: And the scene was quite hectic with family coming as well.
3: Yeah.
2: And there were people everywhere, witnesses who witnessed it. They stopped and rendered assistance. And the, obviously with seven children, they were distressed and they were cared for by paramedics, members of the public and police.
1: That was Detective Sergeant Tony Gentile on the ABC. Five other children have been taken to hospital with non-life-threatening injuries, along with the 34-year-old woman driving. Detectives are investigating the cause of the accident. Olympic organisers are being urged to modernise the games with new sports. Dr. Paul Bauer from Swinburne University is pushing for a new sport to be added at the Brisbane Olympics in 2032. He's offering some suggestions, including netball and pickleball. Dr. Bell knows that traditionalists won't like the idea, but he says some Olympic sports aren't as popular as they used to be.
4: There's been a drop-off in the popularity of what we call traditional events, such as cycling, swimming, weightlifting, etc. And we've seen an increase in the addition of things like extreme sports, so skateboarding, BMX riding, sports climbing.
1: Now for a look at the capital city weather around the country. Partly cloudy in Maganj and Brisbane with a top of 25. 20 in a possible shower on Gadigal Country, Sydney, while it's 16 and cloudy on Ngunnawal Gambri Country, Canberra. 14 in a shower or two in Naarm, Melbourne, and a possible shower for Nipalin, Hobart with a max of 13. A top of 16 and cloudy in Tundunya, Adelaide. Mostly sunny and 23 degrees in Boorloo, Perth, and mostly sunny in Garamilla, Darwin with a top of 33. If you have any stories that you'd like to share with us, you can send us an email to news@nirs.org.au. That's news@nirs.org.au.
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0: Big T.
1: And it's a good morning at that. Good morning, Ruby B. Good morning, everybody else. How are we feeling? 8:05, second half of the show. It is a lovely, look, I said fab chat. It's a gorgeous day outside. Just stepped outside before while the news was on. It's very warm out there at the moment. Hey, we're starting to warm this day up, getting a bit of humidity back in it. Oh, yes, top of 30 degrees today. That's what they said of the professional version. But we know what it is because we stepped outside our doors and felt this beautiful weather that we've got. Ah, got to love the Thursdays, got to love the warm-up. We are starting to go back into the wet season. I love it. Every day I come into town, I see four or five caravans leaving. Not so many coming in anymore. That's a bit of a sad one. I know that you feel that across the board. Everyone's like, goodbye, tourists. Welcome back to a wet season. Yeah, we get it all back to ourselves again. It's a good time of the year. I've never actually wished for a wet season in the 14 years I've lived in Broome, but this year, I don't know why, but I'm hanging for it. Definitely hanging for it. Mind you, I sit in a studio now, so I'm a little bit more comfort than I've ever been before. Last year, I'm normally moving around outside of the air, but you know, it's some of the creature comforts you get when you work in the studio here. Radio Galari, love it. Land on my feet. I'm sitting here bare feet, by the way, just in case you want to know what I do when I'm in the studio. My thongs are sitting next to me. I got me bottle of cordial. Yeah, I'm pretty comfy here, eh? Cordial. Who would ever thought they'd never hear that word again? It was the most randomest thing I had yesterday. I was out getting blood. I think you're listening. I was out getting blood yesterday at the down there on Robinson Street. I can't remember the name of the joint. I said I was going to give him a shout out. I've lost me piece of paper of that as well. But yesterday they asked me how my day was, and I'm like, I start my day, I got my cordial with me. And the lady in the office, like, I've never heard anyone talk about cordial in like forever. And I'm like, well, it's funny because a lot of people must drink it, because when I go to buy it, it's always sold out. So I guess if we're not talking about it, well, at least we're drinking it. I don't like water, but you need to drink it. Like, Broome is the only place that you like, that you live, that you need like 2 litres of water a day, like just as a staple. It's not even a joke about that. You need a large amount of water if you live here. And like I said, I love my cordial, Bickford's cordial. It's just like fruit juice. But anyway, talking about things that got dropped off of my desk last night, this is something Sandy reminded me about as well. So I'm going to spit it out now and talk about it. Broome Country Music presents a Country Music Night 10th anniversary, Friday the 18th of September here at the Gimme Bar. Like I said, the greenest grass on the street. We've got a sand pit at the moment. They're going to clean. Sand pit's still cool. Like, I still go and kick my feet in the afternoon, in the mornings. I don't know. I'm weird. I know. They told me they're going to break it all out onto the grass, but I'm like, can you leave like a pile for me? Like, just a little pile for me. It's like when I go to my mates' houses for birthday, they make me fairy bread. Is that weird? I'm the only one. I'll get a plate of fairy bread just for me. Like, I love fairy bread. I like the small things. So I'm like, can you keep me like a little? And they're like, no. Like, it's killing the grass. I'm like, yeah, but like, just to the side, like, just a little one for me. Anyway, that's me. Alrighty, Friday, 18th of September, 2026, the Gimme Bar, Gimme Club here at Galari, 3 Blackman Street, the 10th anniversary of the Country Music Night, Broome Country Music Club presents. And it's an epic event. I'm going to be talking about this for the next couple of weeks as we lead into it, because it's going to be a nice little event. It's just a nice little event to come out to at the Gimme Club, beautiful location down here on 3 Blackman Street in the Galari Media Enterprise Building. It's just a nice little location. The bar is just a really cool place. Honestly, a band inside, if you haven't been, like, it's hard. Like, if you haven't been here, it's hard to explain it. But the building is, like, small enough to fit a big band and 100 people, but it's small, big enough for that, but it's small enough that you can imagine when the band, just like that first drum of the guitar, or even that the dude on the drums, or even the vocals, like, it would pump so loud. I know that because I used to live down the road here and I used to listen to it like it was next door. So you can imagine what it's like inside the building. But that's the 10th anniversary. Country Music Night here at the Gimme Club, 18th of September. Get your tickets ready for that there. Tickets at the door, it says on here. Yeah, tickets at the door, so they're nice and easy. Alrighty, Sandfly Circus, tomorrow and Saturday night, you got to get out and about, or are you a footy supporter, like the lovely Sandy? I can imagine Sandy, she'd be at home, she'd probably turn her mobile phone off, lock the front door, tell everybody to give her like a 3-minute buffer around her. She'd have all her snacks and nibblies and stuff. I imagine her husband would be like setting it up for her, and then like she'd just plant herself in front of the screen and the dockers, and that's it. She wouldn't talk to anyone. She won't listen to anyone. She would be just like dockers, just a game, purely 100% game. I can see the focus on her now. I don't even know if she's going to come in tomorrow. She'll be that excited. She'll be like, "Dockers are playing. I don't know if I want to go to work. I want to get my house ready." That's what all AFL supporters are like. And I imagine Dockers being here, like, you know that I don't follow football, right? Everyone knows that I don't follow. So I talk about it excitingly, but I really don't follow it. But I know that people that have passion and love for a sport, and I know what Sandy's like and other people that would be like when it comes to their team. Yeah, it's a pretty serious day tomorrow. But if you're not into football, aerial ping pong, you want to go outside. Sandfly Circus, they've got their event on tomorrow night and on Saturday as well. It's going to be at the BRAC. So they've changed locations because they need more harnesses and more stuff to be hanging from the roof and like more area. So if you're fed up with the rules of being told what to do or wait until you grow up, a group of circus rascals have hatched a plan to take over the stage and create a show for kids, by kids, with no adults around to tell them what to do. They jump on their unicycles, explode into the world of mischief, chucking flips, flying through the air and juggling with precision of an adult, capturing the imagination, humour and untamed chaos of youth. They, when they're older, flips the script on the grown-up world and lets the kids run wild. Who knows what can happen? So that's at the BRAC on the Friday and the Saturday night. Doors open at 6 p.m. and the show starts at 6:30. I know that there's food trucks and stuff like that going to be available there. Also, there's going to be no walking in and walking out of the venue because of what they've got going on. Obviously, there's a lot of action. You're going to be ushered in and ushered out. That's like, I feel like 5-star, like rolling in with an usher. Is he going to hold his, is he going to have his hand over his torch like in the cinemas? That's where my head goes. He imagined like in his little red little like shirt thing on. What do they call him? I can't remember what's that mean. Oh, I wish someone, I knew someone for that. But that little red shirt they wear and then they walk in and they have their torch, hand over their torch. Remember that? Is that maybe, I don't know, could probably have lights there. I don't know. But that's Sandfly Circus tomorrow night and Saturday night. I'm going to be there tomorrow night. It's going to be epic. I've been hanging for it they gave me a ticket like weeks ago. So I've like, you've been excited for weeks now, like weeks. I am so excited, but that's tomorrow night and Saturday night. Get your tickets for that there. I probably should read where you get your tickets from, eh? There you go. Humanitics. Humanitics. Humanitics. Yeah, that place. Get your tickets from them for the Sandfly. It's killer. Like, if you seen them at the, did you go to the burlesque? Because they were there. They were doing all their acrobatics and stuff like that. So if you like that little bit of a teaser, imagine like it as a full show. But that's, yeah, Sandfly Circus tomorrow and Saturday night. Should be cool. And the country music, and the country, that's in a couple of weeks. So we got so many things happening here. I'm just like filtering through paperwork as we work through to my next one. Slowly working towards it. I'm going to talk about the airport very soon. That's what I want to talk about. Because like I said, the quirky side of it. I've been trying to do history was normally on it's Thursday today. That's how my week's been. How's yours? You going well? You cruising into it? It's 8:15. Reckon we put some tunes on now and just start this morning again. 99.7 FM. Big T on the Morning Brekkie Show. We are having fun and it's a Thursday.

Asian looking fella, plays a mean guitar, plays Clicko the Shears Boys. Says, geez, we're lucky, eh?

You can stay if you want to. 99.7 FM, Big T on the Morning Brekkie Show. How are we going now? It's 8:25 on this fabtabulous Thursday morning. I want to share this. Look, I love working here. This is why I love working for Galari. I love working for Galari Media, 99.7 FM. You know why I like working here? Because of the people. I love the people here. It is so cool to work in a lovely workplace. I honestly love coming to work every day, hence why I come to work with a migraine. Never ever done that in my life have I come to work with a migraine. Now, I do only work for 2 hours in the morning, but I do a lot of paperwork and get myself organised for my shows through the day. Mindless of that, this is a shout out to the lovely Sandy Dan, because she is a legend. Honestly, she just came in and reminded me about something that I had in my head. I hadn't even written it down. I got told it yesterday. But Sandy, thank you very much for reminding me, because we need to talk about this. This is a very important thing. It doesn't have to be today, though. This is a conversation that should be every day of the week. Are you okay? Are you okay day is today, September the 10th, 2026. It's the second Thursday in September. It's a question. It's a really easy question. And it costs you nothing to ask it. If you ask someone, are you okay? It's a genuine question. You don't have to try. It's something that we should be thinking about in a generalized day. It should be as soon as you wake up in the morning, you walk out to your dad or your mum or your nan or your pop or your brother or your sister, and you're like, good morning. Yeah, you go. You okay today? It's just a general question. You could throw it out in any way that you want to throw it, but it still has a poignant part to the question, because it is serving as Australia's National Day for Action for Suicide Prevention. It is a very important day. Unfortunately, it does happen a lot. I don't know the statistics, but I do know that they're quite high. But it is, if we can stop for a moment, put our phones to the side and ask if you're okay, it's a little simple thing. You can do it via message as well. If that's the way that you communicate with your friends or your family around you, send a message. Most of these days, doesn't cost you anything. Are you okay? Send. Just pause for a moment, because that's a very important thing to think about. Thank you very much, Sandy, for reminding me about it. For me, guys, to let you guys know as well. I imagine that I know that this is said in the community quite done. When I was out yesterday, we were talking about it in various parts of the community, people telling me about it and talking about it. So it is good that it is a conversation. It doesn't have to necessarily happen on the 20th or the 10th of September. It can happen any day of the week. There you go. Pretty simple. It's not even a hard thing to ask. Cost us nothing. And it could be the biggest thing at the end. It's just stopping for a moment, really, and just asking people, even people that you see walking down the road. I'm the kind of person that if you look at me, and it could be you're looking through me, it's the fact that you look in my vicinity, I will say, good morning, or how are you, or how's your day? Yesterday was a the last couple of days I've been helping my friend fix their pool at their house. I have lots of knowledge, and I know how to build the bloody things. But anyway, so I've been helping my friend put the pool back together again. But yesterday we had to go into Chinatown to pick up some stuff with his sister, and his sister's like, "Oh, you boys can stay in the car if you want." I'm like, "Hell no, you're going to the post." I can talk to random people, which I did. One person ignored me, but that's cool. I don't mind that. I get that, but I don't mind that. So, yeah, we spoke to random people. My mate has just arrived here. He's from Derby. He was born in Derby, but lived in Perth for a long time and that. And now he's back. He's come back to country and getting his Leon. He's getting his Leon back. He's a lovely bloke. And it's been a long time. He's been back here. And yesterday he's like, "Tony, you know everybody." And I'm like, "Yeah, it's because I say hello to everybody, eventually someone's going to be like, I remember you." And he's like, "Yeah, this is good." So he's been inaugurated into the town very, very quickly with the fact that I know a lot of people in town. So he's loving it, getting his Leon back, and he's loving his broom community and getting back into it. It's great. But alrighty, 8:29, cruising into our day. I've been talking about a lot of different things today, things that are happening on the Country Music Awards. We've got the
circus on tomorrow and stuff like that. But it's 8:30 now. Let's talk about what I wanted to talk about. What I've been trying to talk about all week. It's history. It's this is about the Broome Airport because I thought it was something quirky to talk about. But there is a lot of history in it, good and bad. But there's also a little bit of quirkiness in it that makes it unique to what it is. It's very unusual to have an airport in the centre of Broome. Now, the people that live in Broome, they know it wasn't always in the centre of Broome. It's got to do with how the town's been built around it, really. But anyway, let's talk about what I've got written down and the stuff that I've got written down. So anyway, have you ever stepped off a commercial jet and been able to walk straight into your local cafe, shopping centre in under 5 minutes? If you've visited Broome, you can. Broome International Airport sits right in the centre of town. It literally cuts the community in half, separating Chinatown from Cable Beach, but it wasn't planned this way. The airport is in the centre of town because the town grew around the airport. In the early days, 1920s to the 1930s, back in the days in the 1920s, Broome was just a small, isolated pearling concentrated along the coast. In 1921, Broome became a stop for Australia's very first scheduled air service. By the 1930s, aviation pioneers cleared a proper runway and built a simple tin roof shed for a terminal. At the time, it was it was safely on the outskirts of town, of the tiny town. But over the decades, as Broome expanded westward towards Cable Beach, the town grew right up against the runway, trapping the airport dead centre. The tragedy, 1942. Because of its location, the airport became a vital refueling hub during World War II. In the early 1942, it was used to evacuate refugees fleeing the Dutch East Indies. Tragedy struck on March 3rd, 1942. Japanese fighter jets launched towards the raid, destroying 22 Allied aircraft, the airstrip, and nearby bay. Between 70 to 88 people lost their lives in the day. Even now, if you visit Roebuck Bay during the low tide, you can still see the haunting wrecks and flying boats still sitting in the mud. Quirky history and private. So the 1970s to the 1990s. The airport has always held a bit of local character. In 1974, Garuda Airlines DC-3 plane had to make an emergency landing during a massive monsoon. It was abandoned there, and for 5 years, the town actually used the physical airplane as its Broome office tourist centre. In 1991, the airport made history again with the federal government sold it. Unlike most regional airports run by local council, Broome remains entirely privately owned and operated. Today, it is the busiest regional airport in Western Australia, welcoming over 400,000 passengers per year as a gateway to the spectacular Kimberley region. It also holds a massive title. It operates the largest heliport in the Southern Hemisphere, shuttling workers in and out of the oil and gas rigs on the Brown Basin. This is an incredible mix of rich wartime history, massive industrial importance, and the layout so close to town that you can watch massive jets landing right at the local supermarket. Broome International Airport sits directly in the centre of town because the airport grew around it, rather than the airport field being built away from the town. When it was first established, it was unpaved airstrip for airmail services in the 1920s. Broome was also a small, isolated community concentrated near Chinatown and Roebuck Bay. As the town expanded westward towards Cable Beach over the decades, the runway ended up slicing right through the middle of town and the growing urban footprint. All right, Broome was on top of Australia's very first scheduled air service. The Dutch launched in December 5th, 1925, 1921, God, you can't even read, Big T, flying between Geraldton and Derby in the 1930s. MacRobertson Miller Aviation built a proper 1,500-metre runway and a humble tin roof shed as its first terminal. 1974, Garuda Airlines, a DC-3 plane, made an emergency landing, which I just spoke about before. The plane was left behind and actually served as Broome's quirky tourist bureau from 1976 to 1981.
Righty, got so much information in front of me. Broom, da da da da. Read that one. You look at me going, I'll just skim through this stuff for you guys. Alrighty, here we go. This is the one I wanted. Alrighty, on January 21st, 1974, the town was completely waterlogged after a brutal monsoonal system dumped 35 centimetres of rain over a few days, the highest single rainfall in Broome's recorded entire year. The aircraft, a vintage World War II Douglas C-47 Dakota, operated for Garuda Airlines, Indonesian Airlines, departed Broome Airport, heading north towards Timor. Just 30 minutes into the flight, the crew encountered a massive thunderstrike and a sudden engine failure. Alrighty, the pilot turned back, but the Broome runway had essentially turned into a muddy swamp. Unable to safely drop the landing gear into the sludge, the pilot executed a dramatic emergency belly landing. The impact sheared off both propellers and collapsed the undercarriage, but miraculously, all 16 passengers and crew escaped unharmed, with only the flight engineer sustaining minor injury. Because the aircraft frame was completely written off by the airline, it was abandoned at the edge of the airfield. Recognizing, I love Broome, man. Like, you guys are just so cool. Recognizing a unique opportunity, the Shire of Broome Council acquired the plane for next to nothing. They towed it off the active runway, gave it a fresh coat of paint, and it officially opened in 1976 as Broome's Tourist Bureau, with the support of the town's small growing tourism sector. Visitors arriving in the Kimberley would actually climb aboard the set of stairs, walk through the passenger doors and browse brochures, maps, travel advice laid out across the retrofitted cabin. One of the severed steel propellers was the original crash was salvaged and put on display outside. In 1981, Broome's popularity as a holiday destination was booming, and the narrow fuselage DC-3 simply couldn't handle the foot traffic of hundreds of daily tourists. The Shire built the traditional visitor centre now down the road, but the plane remained at the local landmark. From 1981 to 1987, it functioned at a historical aviation display museum. However, the harsh, salty tropical air of Broome took its toll. By 1987, the metal structure had severely corrugated and deteriorated, forcing the permanent closure and the public due to safety concerns. Where is the plane now? 1981, the plane's wings were stripped off and the fuselage was loaded onto a semi-trailer to be trucked nearly 2,200 kilometres south to Perth. It was initially intended for a proposed aviation museum that was never materialised, leaving the plane abandoned once more. Eventually, it was sold to private buyers who gave the legendary aircraft an entirely new life. Today, the same fuselage has been beautifully restored and sits on a rural property north of Albany in the Stirling Ranges of Western Australia and operates as a quirky luxury holiday accommodation. The surviving propeller from the crash remains behind the town, preserved at the Broome Historical Museum. There you go. I love the history of Broome. It's so some quirky stuff. The plane went, like, I wanted to talk about the airport because when I'd done my research of all the other things I've done, like Broome Town, Chinatown, jetties, streets, trains, all the different things that I've done, every time I'd done it, this plane would pop up. It would pop up every time. I'm like, what is this plane? What is it? Why have I not seen the research on it? So when I did the research on my son actually gave me the idea to do the airport, one of the other ideas that he gives me. But yeah, he said to do the airport. And funny enough, that's where the plane come up from the visitor center. I like that quirkiness, isn't it? You remember the old days. It just makes you reminisce about the old days. Before we had technology for one, but just back when life was simple, the things that we would use
it's just a selling point. Have an aeroplane, crash aeroplane. Let's just use, it's just such a beautiful idea, and it really shows Broome as an eclectic bunch of people that live here. The ideas that flow for different things that happen here, and that there is quite funny. If you want to check out the history on it, you can go to the museum. They've got an awesome write up there at the museum about it as well. But natural history on the internet, also at the Broome Visitor Centre. Like I said, the library as well is a really good source of content to get some really good pictures. If you want to have a look at the plane, it's really cool. Like I said, quirkiness, something a little bit different today on a Thursday. And don't forget, are you okay? That's what we're talking about today. Lots of different things. Thank you, Sandy. I really appreciate you. She's a legend. Like, I love working here. I don't know how to emphasize it anymore, but that's how we roll here. 99.7 FM, Big T on the Morning Brekkie Show.

There we go. Welcome back. 99.7 FM. Olivia Rodrigo. What a beautiful voice she has there. Thursday morning, 8:50. We are cruising for our Thursday. It's been a beautiful day today. Lots of random stuff, but I can't finish off the show. Things I've forgotten this week. I didn't do a cappella on Tuesday. Nobody wants to do it. Why don't you guys want to come and have some fun with Big T? Well, I'm going to change it up anyway. Now you can bring an instrument. I don't care. We're going to run amok. We're going to create something wild. I want to do something off the chart. We're going to do it on Fridays because Talk to a Stranger, I've had to shelve it. It's been put on the shelf. I had a yarn. My boss, she come and had a yarn. She's like, I love the idea, but there's we could get in trouble. I don't want to get, because yeah, the swear words and other things, like I just don't want to get in trouble. I don't want to put the wrong thing on out here on the radio waves here at Radio Galari. So we're going to work on something different. So my boss and I, she said, I got a plan for you. We're going to get something. I can't tell you, but she said, we're going to get a plan organized so that I can do that. And if you know how that works, then you can tell me, because I wouldn't have a clue. But she said she's got a plan. And Shaq is a

0: Imagine she's a wicked boss. They're away. They're in Queensland at the moment doing work stuff. Aren't they lucky? Excuse me as I burp on the radio. I apologise about that. Excuse me. Oh, got hiccups. Talk to a stranger. I've had to put it on the shelf. So I geared it up. I tried my best with it. But, no, it's not going to work. So acapella, like I said, I've been talking about that for a month now. You want to do it? I'm going to do it with an instrument. Look, I don't have anything. There's no power in it. You can't plug any amplifiers. It's not like that. So it's still going to be acapella, but instrumental. So you want to bring some music, maracas, whatever. We got one microphone. I could turn it around. We could probably, I don't know how many, if we have to squeeze everybody, like whatever, I don't care. You got 20 people, we'll just fit them in here. We'll squeeze you, we'll do it a cappella. So it's going to be hard with instruments and all that stuff. But look, this is what it says down here on my page. It says, let's get wild and create something unique. That's what I wrote. So let's do that. Fridays. Let's not look. If you like, I'll probably put the pages back out and register if you want to come. You can just be here on a Friday at 8 o'clock. If there's someone here on a Friday at 8 o'clock in the morning, I'll get you on the radio. Pretty simple. Don't even have to register. Just be here. Nice and easy. So that's tomorrow morning. If there's like 100 of you, then I'm kind of stuck. So I don't look. We haven't got any on the first bit. So let's hope we get one or two in the second bit. But I'd rather get more. But if you've got a group of people and you sing a cappella or like without like powered instruments, I don't even know how to say it. You know what I mean. But if you've got that, I probably should do the registration. I'll print out some registration forms and you can come into reception and you can sign up for it, or you can just come in on a Friday. I don't want to set myself up for failure and have 20 people rock up and then I'm just kind of screwed. But look, I can turn the microphone around. We can face it out because I've got like a little open area on my right-hand side of my studio. We could 2, 4, 6, 8, 10. All right, can we fit 10? I don't know. We could try. The suggestion's out there. I'm giving it to you, ladies and gentlemen, Deadly Crew out there. There are people out there that can sing. I know that because I live here. I'm not a blow-in, so I see people out there singing. I see kids there singing with their mates and stuff like that. If you guys want to come in, this is live, so yeah, I don't know what else you want me to do. But if you want to have a crack at it, come in. Or I'll get the registration paper. I took them away the other day, but I'll print out some new ones. If you want to come and register at reception here at Galari, 3 Blackman Street, I'll get it out there today. Doesn't matter. I don't care how many people. We'll squeeze you in here. I'll try not to annoy Sandy Dan too much, but because obviously we're gonna be polite. We're gonna do the right thing. But if you got a group of people and you want to come and have a sing, chuck out a ballad live on the radio. I'll give you a recording to it as well. We'll have a recording here in the studio. I may even be able to get it played live. If it's good, like you know, it's good. You play it's good, then we'll play ya. You want to be played live on the radio? You want to be here on Radio Glory 99.7 FM? Then come down. And like tomorrow, you could come down. You just rock up. 8 o'clock. Just be here. Or I'll get the registrations out. And like, yeah, I'm going around in circles. Round and round I go. How else do you want me to put it? I'll talk about it again tomorrow. So talk to a stranger. That's been shelved. I can't do it. There's too many variables. As I've been told, like if someone was to swear and like say something bad on the radio, I wouldn't be able to stop that. And I don't want to put the wrong thing out to you guys. So until I get that part sorted out, talk to a stranger. We'll just it's over there. It's just sitting next to me on my desk. And there we go. I've caught up to everything. The only paperwork I've got left in front of me is Tom Curtin's paperwork for when he comes here. I got a call with him on October 1st. So have you heard? Have you heard me talk about it? I love it. It's honestly, I am that nervous now. Like I'm probably the worst part about talking about it all the time is I'm gearing myself. I'm very nervous. Like, I don't even know how to explain it. I was A-OK before I knew who he was. And even my mates are like, why don't you do research? How come you don't? Look, I did research, but I did research on the Kimberley Outback Experience. So that's what I went for. Tom Curtin, Outback Experience, is an owner-operator of it. I went because of the compassion. The way that when you read about this gentleman, you just hear about the compassion in the way he is with his animals. Like, a person that has animals, like, do I have to say anything else about that? Like, someone that has animals that that love him and can do the things that he does with them in the show, it really does show you what kind of person. He doesn't even have to have friends, because anyone that has that kind of affection with animals is a legend. There's nothing else that anyone can say to anybody that for a person that has compassion. His animals do wonderful things inside that Outback experience, and they listen to him, and like I guess like all the training and everything that goes into it, but it's not about maliciousness. It's all about tenderness and caring and compassion and all the loving things that come with it. And then he does a show with it. Like come on now. It's something that you don't see, but you do see it. And when it comes to our animals, people have, you know, over years with like lions and tigers and elephants and that, and the cruelty and stuff that went into, like, absolutely shouldn't happen. But when you see a show like this in today's world that we live in, it's such a beautiful thing to see. And it just shows that this guy has a massive, massive compassion and love for what he does. And then you flip the script on the fact that he is a Golden Globe winner, a multiple Golden Globe winner, 2018, Tamworth Country Hands of Fame, as like Hall of Fame would say it in other aspects of it. But to have that on top of what he already does, it just blows my mind. And like I said, when I researched Tom Curtin, Kimberley Outback Experience, and that's what I went for. But then everyone else is like, Tony, you got a big T, Tony, whatever. You've got to really do some research about it, which I should, like, I get that I know I should, but I didn't know. And then when everyone's like, he's a Golden Globe winner, now I'm nervous, because I'm pretty, like, childish, immature, like that's like, you know what I mean, like I just don't want to, I don't want, like, I guess I know I'm gonna do okay because I know that I can do my job, but it's just now it's like the level of nervousness is like step, every day it gets closer, it steps up higher and higher and higher, and that little bit of anxiety in my side myself is like, you got to do this justice, dude, like you can't just be like playing around like I normally do, but I just play around, and that's what I do on the radio show. It doesn't seem like that, I suppose, on your side, but that's how I feel. I'm a big kid in a candy store, and now I've got this like superstar in front of me, and yeah, I'm very nervous. I'm like, my brain's like, maybe I should call him like first, like in a couple of days, and gear him up for what I'm like, and like maybe, and do you think that'll add to my do you reckon that'll add to my anxiety? Because I don't know, I'm very confused by it, but I'm very excited though, like so excited. I'm so nervous at the same time as like Big T's interviewing like a superstar. We're going to go across to the news very shortly, just about to finish up. Big T's show is over and done with in the next 50 seconds or so. The lovely Sandy Dan, she'll be on after the 9 o'clock news, and she'll have all the information because she's reminded me about 90% of it today as well, but she'll have all the great information on. She's got an awesome show with her, and then Country Affairs at after 10 o'clock as well, but you can't wait. Sandy's actually a ripper. Like I said, I love working here. Working for Galari is one of the best. I just landed on my feet. I just love this job. And working with the people that I get to work with here, honestly, thank you very much for helping me out, guys. I really do appreciate it. 99.7 FM, Big T, signing out. Say hello to your neighbour. Have a ripper day. I'll be seeing you tomorrow.
1: Hello, I'm Adam Evans with the NIRS News. A warning, this story discusses domestic violence deaths. I have an incredible sense of urgency. That's what Social Services Minister Tanya Plibersek says after reading a report from the Domestic, Family and Sexual Violence Commissioner. The report's highlighted a rise in the number of First Nations women who have been killed or admitted to hospital due to domestic violence. Ms. Plibersek has told the ABC she wants to invest more money in prevention and early intervention.
2: Unless we reduce rates in the first place, we're always going to be struggling to keep up with the enormous issue that this is in the public. We need to reduce the incidence of violence as well as deal better with people who need safety immediately.
1: If this story's raised any concerns for you, you can call 13 Yarn on 13 92 76. A report is being prepared for the coroner after an Aboriginal man died in custody in Alice Springs. The 35-year-old man collapsed on Tuesday afternoon at Alice Springs Correctional Centre. Staff began CPR before ambulance officers took over and rushed him to hospital, but he couldn't be revived. Police say the initial investigation points to a medical episode as the cause of death. It's officially being treated as a death in custody. Suicide prevention charity RUAK is urging you to reach out to a loved one or a friend today if you're worried about their welfare. Today is RUAK Day, and the charity says people who are asked the question feel more supported and connected. RUAK's Aboriginal and Torres Strait Islander Engagement Manager, Steve Satua, says you should trust your gut if you're concerned about someone.
3: You don't have to be an expert to ask the question. The biggest thing is actively listening, just listening to someone share their story or share their struggle, share that burden. That's going to go a long way with helping that person feel cared for and feel connected. And that's what we know can help prevent something getting bigger.
1: 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We'll have more coming up next.
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1: A ruling on the future of Brumby culling in a New South Wales national park is expected within weeks. Justice Rachel Pepper will hand down her decision by late October after hearing arguments over whether aerial culling at Yirrigi National Park was properly authorised. Brumby advocate Carmen Jackson says the park's management plan only refers to removal, not killing, while the government argues broader terms like eradicate clearly cover culling. Culling remains paused in the meantime. It's the latest in a string of legal challenges to aerial culling across New South Wales national parks since the practice resumed in 2023. To the US, and police allege a New Hampshire man tried to break into a stranger's home after crashing a stolen fire truck into their lawn. Lieutenant Christopher Ladd says officers found 30-year-old Nesta Roman attempting to make entry into the back of the property. It came after Mr. Roman allegedly stole the truck while crews were fighting a fire at his own home. He is facing charges including burglary. Now for a look at the capital city weather around the country. Cloudy in Maganja and Brisbane with a top of 22. 18 and cloudy on Gadigal Country, Sydney, while it's 18 and sunny on Ngunnawal Gambri Country, Canberra. 15 and partly cloudy in Nam, Melbourne, and mostly sunny in Nipaluna, Hobart with a max of 18. A top of 19 and sunny in Tundunya, Adelaide, mostly sunny and 23 degrees in Borloo, Perth, and sunny in Garamilla, Darwin with a top of 34. If you have any stories that you'd like to share with us, you can send us an email to news@nirs.org.au. That's news@nirs.org.au.
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6: Ngaji Mingan, Ngai Nilawal Bat. Ngananjuyu, the word of the day. The word of the day is Ura. Ura. Ura is the Yaru word for fake, untrue, or a lie. Ura. We can use it like this. Ura Minjun. Ura Minjun is you are lying. We can also say, Ura Nganjun, I am lying. Ura. Thank you for listening. Galia Mabu.
5: That was Word of the Day from the Yaru language, the traditional owners of the Broome area.
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8: One,

The Sapphires. Oh, doesn't that get you moving? Well, it should on this gorgeous Thursday, the 10th of September. Are you okay? That's what it's all about today, having that conversation over thoughts that you might have, which can get you thinking about ill ramifications. Well, it's nice to know that Big T started that conversation a little earlier on with the brekkie. He certainly gets everyone going, doesn't he? Well, we're in here for our turn over the next couple of hours. We'll be around sharing Gulati Mornings, Sandy Dan, with you. Currently, we're sitting at around 26.7 degrees. Feels like 28.1 already, and the humidity is pretty high as well, just over 60. So we're in for a pleasant day with 30 degrees, certainly getting warmer if you're heading into the central Kimberley around Fitzroy Crossing, where they're going to be heading for 38. We'll talk more about those temperatures in a little bit, including those road conditions.

0: Turn Albert in the front of Scrap Mill. Back in the day, it's 14 minutes after 9 o'clock. Got to slow down in a little bit with the drifters. Looking at what we can expect weather-wise, it's a warm one for Fitzroy Crossing. Expecting a high of 38 today. 37s are forecasted in the East Kimberley around Kununurra and Wyndham. Woman ain't looking too bad either with 36 and 35 is what it's going to be like around Halls Creek. Also, do be expecting a high over 35. 34 is forecasted for Bigginanga and here in Broome, high over 30 degrees. If you're going to be getting out and about or perhaps heading a little further north, you might want to think about avoiding those harmful sun rays. Slip, slop, slap, especially if you're one of the fairer variety. And make sure you've got plenty of water with you if you're going to be getting out and about on country and enjoying the scenery there. Perhaps you're already in the car for your travels ahead. Maybe work reasons are taking you on the road. Looking good on the Great Northern Highway, open to all vehicles from Sandfire through the Wyndham Turn. And for those of you looking to head over the border into the Northern Territory, 1-800-246-1999 is the number you need to get more information on roads around the top. And as for travels back and beyond, have a look at the local Shire sites because they've got all of their road conditions posted on their web pages. The Gibber Road, no problem there. All open from Leonard River through the Wyndham Turn. Keep an eye out there for smoke haze. Fire flare-ups have been very much part of the landscape in the last few months as we're into our fire season. Also, for those that aren't too familiar with the terrain ahead, you might want to download the Emergency Services WA Govs app just so that you know what you're dealing with fires ahead. Drive according to road conditions. You should have your headlights on all the time. Roads also could be dusty. Dust is a problem, especially when you're behind other vehicles on unsealed roads. And of course, mokes is the obvious one. Keep an eye out there for wildlife and livestock. Oh, there's something in the air. The change of weather is here. There's plenty of wildlife getting out and about looking for partners. Well, it's that time of year. It's like when crocodiles are doing the walk around, because once the wet season comes around, well, they're already in mating season. So be croc-wise as well if you're going to be spending some time on the river or even around the beach there.
1: Hey, I heard that syphilis sickness is spreading in the Kimberley.
2: That's true, bro. You been tested yet?
1: What for? I'm right.
2: How you know?
1: I'm healthy as. I'm not sick.
2: But syphilis don't show himself for a long time. 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And then you spread them around by having unsafe sex.
1: Really? 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
1: Okay then, too easy.
2: To stop the syphilis sickness spreading, get tested every 6 months and wear a condom, bro.
1: No worries.
2: And tell others about the syphilis sickness so we can stop it spreading.
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2: And I'm Sandy Dan. We're sharing Glory mornings together, so I'll be around for a little bit. It's just got on to 24 minutes after 9 o'clock. Hope you're enjoying your day. All okay. It's Are You Okay Day. So have a conversation with someone. If you're not feeling at the best, it's always good to get a little problem off your chest, isn't it? Yeah, even if it's just a little bit of a bitch in the wind about something, someone will listen. Someone always is out there lending an ear. Okay, I notice also that the state government is now going to be testing drivers for cocaine. They've added this to the drug testing list. Already they can test you for THC, methamphetamine, and MDMA. So looks like cocaine is now on their testing list with testing drug drivers, also drink drivers out there. So it makes it in line with other states around the country with cocaine drug testing drivers out there. I do ask the question, though, what about those drivers that are on medicated cannabis? Could that be illegal? How is that policed? That's just my question. Perhaps you've got questions out there that you'd like to be answered.

0: And I'll write your name.
1: I'll write your name. It's here in the blank space, baby. With you for a little bit. There you go. Taylor Swift, Sandy Dan in company. Also hearing from Glyn Campbell a little earlier on Southern Nights. That got me rocking. I don't know about you. What a start of the morning. It is a beautiful day out there. Seize the moment. Plenty of sunshine as well to be had. Step outside your little shelter and breathe that beautiful fresh Kimberley air. Nothing but pretty much blue skies all around, and we'll get that confirmed when we speak to Jessica Lingard from the Bureau of Meteorology in a little bit. Just a reminder, we've got a whole host of people coming to the Dampier Peninsula, also to Bidjadenga next week. It's all a part of a big day out. We spoke to Eddie Bully during the week on Monday. He was part of our financial counselling spot. He's based in Cairns, Queensland. He'll be heading over with a number of friends to just try and get countrymen to look into their super, all of their financial entitlements, all in one go. So if you've got any information you want to chase there regarding your superannuation fund, there'll be representatives from all of the various superannuation groups set up, but there'll also be other advisors there that'll allow you to help track down information on identification if you need to, similar to that big day out, the Justice Day out that they have. A little bit different though, because there's going to be, whole heap of people on board there, bigger than Ben Hur, as one would say. And make sure you've got all of your relevant paperwork handy if you want to attend these sessions. They'll be down at Bidjadenga earlier in the week. They are on Tuesday, and on the Dampier Peninsula midweek at Jadigin Community, and then they're heading up to Adiorlan. For you folks in Bigal Bay, they'll be arranging a bus so that you can also be a part of all of this information seeking opportunity that First Nations Foundation is doing. Eddie works with the First Nations Foundation, so any superannuation tracking you need to do, even if it's just assisting your mum and dad as well, and just putting in your financial affairs in to perspective, because you could have a really good job one day, and then anything could happen. You could lose your job, and then what now? You got no money. So it'll give you the opportunity to make those wise decisions that you need to financially for your future. Also, speak of which, there is a free tax clinic session happening at the Broome Library. This is part of the Notre Dame Tax Clinic. They're visiting Broome as well. This information session will be on Monday at 11:30 in the Broome Library. They can even help you out with lodging your tax if you haven't done that yet. Oh my god, I'm so surprised I got any hair left on my head after making attempts. Well, I finally got through. Oh gee, it took me a whole week. It took us a whole week trying to get our taxes done, because Oh, the amount of passwords you need to just get into my gov to begin with. So all of those details, you're going to need to get it on top of if you're going to be lodging your own tax in the future. I mean, it costs so much now these days, and even with trying to get your tax lodged, you don't really find many accountants around. A lot of those professional companies work remotely, so it's just to send you information done, it's like wham bam, thank you ma'am, got your money for my tax fee, and yeah, well do it yourself. have an attempt at that next year. It's interesting, and it can only get easier, hey, if you do it or make an attempt to do it. So that's just a couple of financial business that you need to think about over the next week or so that could be of advantage to you.

0: Mr. Powderfinger himself, well, the former frontman of Powderfinger, Bernard Fanning. We've got Jessica Lingard also online with us from the Bureau of Meteorology. Hello, Jessica, welcome.
1: Good morning, Sandy.
0: Oh, beautiful morning. Couldn't ask for a better start of the day.
1: It is certainly a glorious day out there today, and got to say, yesterday was a bit interesting, sitting back through the afternoon and watching the satellite imagery. We had our first little thunderstorm yesterday. It was just to the sort of east-northeast of Wyndham, northwest of Kununurra. Little thunderstorm popped up around 2:30 yesterday afternoon, dropped a couple of lightning bolts, and then cleared away. There is another chance of thunderstorms across central parts of the Kimberley today, a much broader area than yesterday. And it's even on the forecast for places like Halls Creek, with a risk of showers potentially this afternoon. A possible shower for Halls Creek, a top of 35 degrees, a 40% chance. So we're going to keep our fingers well and truly crossed today and keeping a good eye on the satellite, watching for those clouds to build after lunchtime and see how tall they can grow and whether or not we can see another thunderstorm. It is going to be pretty warm today in Fitzroy Cross. A mostly sunny top of 38 degrees, 37 for Kununurra and Wyndham today, 35 in Derby, but Broome going for a beautiful day today, a sunny top of 30 degrees.
0: Oh, you know, I'd say liar, but I know you've got all of the equipment and you're really telling me the truth there with those thunderstorms. Wow. Oh, I noticed the humidity up a little bit here in Broome today. However, it's still going to be pleasant with 30 degrees.
1: It is. It's already 27 degrees, so we're nearly at our maximum temperature already. Nice sea breeze this afternoon will keep things cool for you.
0: Oh, yes. Fitzroy Crossing, might be some showers around there by the looks. Well, 38 forecasted.
1: There, absolutely. So quite a broad area through the Kimberley today of a potential thunderstorm risk. Fitzroy Crossing's got about a 30% chance of seeing some showers, but a real warm day, as you say, 38 degrees. So we'll be watching the satellite quite closely to see when how bubbly those clouds can get through this afternoon.
0: Mm-hmm. We'll be watching too. I'll be definitely ringing up my sister and just finding out any clouds outside your joint today. Yes. How's the coastal waters looking?
1: Coastal waters are looking good today. We've got generally fairly light winds this morning, but getting that nice west-southwesterly sea breeze blowing through the early afternoon. Seas below a metre. South and westerly swell also below 1 metre today. Very similar conditions across the next few days as well. Light winds in the morning, nice sea breeze blowing for the afternoon.
0: Oh, beautiful. Springy conditions in Perth.
1: Certainly is very spring-like today. Beautiful blue skies on the forecast. And Perth today heading for a top of 23 degrees. But it'll be a warm week next week in Perth, nudging up close to 30 degrees. They're going for 29 on Wednesday. So, real taste of spring to come.
0: Oh, sounds like a real bounce back in comparison to the beginning of the season there. And
1: yes.
0: Darwin, no doubt, warm and a little bit humid.
1: Sounds like a good summary to me, Darwin. Today, sunny and 34 degrees.
0: Jessica Lingard, are you okay today?
1: I'm doing really well today. Thanks, Sandy. You doing okay?
0: Yeah. Now that you've given some beautiful information on that weather there, sunny skies and maybe a little bit of rain on the way to just wash away any negative feelings that we might have. Thank you. You have a lovely day.
1: Thanks, Sandy. You too.
0: Bye. Jessica Lingard from the Bureau of Meteorology giving us a weather fix and what we can expect weather-wise. Today, the 10th of September, are you okay? Day.
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Love that album. Moon Landing, I'm pretty sure that's the title of it. James Blunt there, Sandy Dan in company with you, sharing Gulati mornings. Getting through it, aren't we? Oh, gee, time flies so quickly. 11 minutes away from the top of the hour. Hey, I've just learned I've got a couple of double passes to give away to FIFO at the Broome Civic Centre on the 19th of September. Not too far away with that one. No, not at all. That's in fact next Friday for those of you that need to visualize when the 19th is. That premiered here at Gulati Media a couple of years back. It's an unreal stage play. So, give us a call if you want a double pass. Give us a call, 919-499-999. Maybe Big T can pick up the phone because he was the one that instigated. See, he is just amazing with the fruits that he comes up with, the pickings he have in contributing with the smooth running of not getting stories out there, but just all of the relationships that is formed, partnerships created with getting people out and about and giving some stuff away for free, because you don't get nothing much for free these days. It's a little bit like that, hey, with life. So

Give us a call, 91949999. All we need is your name and maybe your phone number, email address. We can get those tickets out to you because they're just sitting on the desk there, from what I hear.

0: The Late Jeffrey Fletcher. Oh, beautiful track there. Brings back memories, doesn't it? And in fact, I had a beautiful conversation with Murray Cox yesterday. She popped in just to drop off a few flyers. In fact, going to be catching up with her next week to talk more about 10 years of country music here on premises at Gladi Media. That's also happening next Friday night, so it's a big shindig. She was going through some of the list that she's putting together of all of the performers there, and she mentioned it was just awesome seeing her husband, Uncle Ginger Cox, together with Jeffrey Fletcher, who is also an uncle of mine, together when he came to Broome to record the album Walking with Jack, because also playing lead guitar on that album Walking with Jack was none other than Mulgadan. Who's Mulgadan, you ask? Well, Barry Thornton. He is the absolute legend when it comes to guitar work, along with Lindsay Butler. And he played for many years alongside the late Slim Dusty. And they spent some time together at Murray's and Ginger's place, picking it out there. That's the three of them. Oh, gee, how it brings back those memories of pre-recording that album, firstly in the studios of Pranyang Rangakaram in Halls Creek, just so that Alan Pegram, who produced the album in the Pearl Studios here in Broome, got an idea of the flow of those songs. And a couple of nights we spent making a dummy recording, and it was just delightful. He'd come in there with the brisket and corned beef and damper. His beautiful wife would make, even she'd come in and join us while we were just recording those albums at night, because then there was no noise. News now.
1: Hello, I'm Adam Evans with the NIRS News. Lead exposure, which can cause learning disabilities and slow growth in young children, is again causing concerns for parents in Broken Hill in New South Wales. Soil testing found 10 of the town's 13 childcare centres had high lead readings, but the state government didn't tell parents. Children under the age of 5 are especially vulnerable, as their brains are still developing and they're more likely to put objects in their mouths. The state's Environmental Protection Authority says telling parents is the responsibility of childcare operators, not the agency. The Greens say it's a public health crisis and there should be an investigation into how it's been handled. Meanwhile, scientists have solved a mystery over how toxic forever chemicals turn up in places with no obvious source or contamination. PFAS chemicals can attach to dust or water droplets and travel throughout the atmosphere before falling as rain, according to researchers from RMIT University and Victoria's Environmental Protection Authority. PFAS has been detected in Melbourne rainwater, and it's also been found in remote areas with no industry nearby. Analytical chemist Oliver Jones says rainfall may be an overlooked pathway for these chemicals reaching waterways, alongside known sources like wastewater and landfill. Police believe a shooting that killed a Sydney boxing coach yesterday afternoon may be linked to outlaw motorcycle gangs. Acting Assistant Commissioner Grant Taylor told the ABC the shooting of Lewis Meehan was a targeted attack.
2: There is some early indications that this incident has no correlation or linkage with what's been transpiring over the last several months. This may be related to OMCG activity or some sort of other activity, but we don't believe in the early stages of this investigation that it's linked to the other matters. But the history of this individual correlates with activities in and around outlaw motorcycle gangs.
1: It comes just days after the state government announced a crackdown on organised crime. About a dozen children were inside the community centre when the shooting happened. Aboriginal women are the fastest growing group of First Nations business owners in the country, and a new strategy wants to build on that momentum. New South Wales government has launched its first Aboriginal business strategy with a specific focus on supporting Aboriginal women's leadership and entrepreneurship. Aboriginal women already make up more than a third of Indigenous business owners nationally. The plan also includes a new Aboriginal-specific business advisory service and closer ties with major banks to unlock funding. YAPA Hub Director Shanna Mallison says the Aboriginal business sector is self-determination in action. And Nepal's foreign minister says his country should not be treated as a charity case after last month's flood, which killed more than 1,300 people. Shashir Kanal says Nepal is paying the ultimate price for a global crisis it didn't create. The country's applied for $20 million from a United Nations fund that's set up to help developing countries recover from the impacts of climate change. It's a part of a growing push with Indigenous communities, including Torres Strait Islanders, also fighting for compensation over the impacts of climate change. We'll have more coming up next.
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1: To sport, and Isabel Borlase scored 30 points to lead Australia to a 2-point win over Italy in the Women's Basketball World Cup. The Opals led by 26 points at one stage, but the Italians rallied and missed a shot to send the game into overtime on the final buzzer. The Opals won 82 points to 80. They'll play Spain in the quarterfinals. Now for a look at the capital city weather around the country. Cloudy in Maganj and Brisbane with a top of 22. 18 and cloudy on Gadigal Country, Sydney, while it's 18 and sunny on Ngunnawal Gambri Country, Canberra. 15 and partly cloudy in Nam, Melbourne, and mostly sunny in Nipaluna, Hobart with a max of 18. A top of 19 and sunny in Tundunya, Adelaide. Mostly sunny and 23 degrees in Borloo, Perth, and sunny in Garamilla, Darwin with a top of 34. If you have any stories that you'd like to share with us, you can send us an email to news@nirs.org.au. That's news@nirs.org.au.
4: Across Western Australia, this is Daniel Burden with the NARA News. Aboriginal and Torres Strait Islander listeners are warned that the following program may contain stories and voices of people who have passed away. The Western Australian Government and a mining explorer will have to sit down for formal negotiations with a group of Kimberley traditional owners before they can start to explore a new area near Halls Creek. The National Native Title Tribunal yesterday made a final determination in a case involving the state government and mining explorer Ekex, who were seeking an expedited procedure approval to avoid formal consultations with the Kungi Elvery Native Title Claim Group, represented by the Kimberley Land Council. Traditional owners had objected to the state government and miners' application, as the license they sought includes registered native title areas, including sacred sites and cultural hunting and gathering grounds, in and around the Brockman Gully and Old Gully Hills areas southeast of Halls Creek. The decision under the Native Title Future Acts regime follows a scolding review of the scheme by the Australian Law Reform Commission. None of the three parties to the case have responded to requests for comment. First Nations Media Australia has welcomed millions in new funding, but says the investment still doesn't match the scale of need across the sector. FNMA co-chair Adam Manovic spoke yesterday at the industry's annual national conference Converge in Cairns. He said the peak body had secured $4 million a year for 3 years through advocacy around its 10 calls to action. The industry body says its priorities include better infrastructure, training, protecting cultural activities, and expanding First Nations media coverage nationally. Federal Minister for Indigenous Australians, Senator Malandiri McCarthy, also promised more than $26 million would be delivered through the Indigenous Broadcasting and Media Program over the next four financial years.
5: In 2026-27, more than $26 million will be delivered through the Indigenous Broadcasting and Media Program to support organisations across Australia to continue serving their communities and building capability for the future. It supports jobs, training, language, preservation and stronger local voices.
4: FNMA says long-term sustainability remains the challenge. The West Australian Aboriginal Legal Service says after 2 years of operating its youth diversionary program, it has shown signs of its success. The Old Ways, New Ways program supports Aboriginal children between the ages of 10 and 17 who are at risk of or already in contact with the justice system. The program has shown an 87% reduction in referrals to the Custody Notification Service for people being taken into custody in its first 2 years. The service's CEO, Wayne Nanup, told the ABC the biggest success was having families referring the program to each other.
6: These kids have not seen opportunity. They've just seen difficulty and trauma. And what we want to do is just shed some light on opportunity so that they can have what every ordinary Australian should have.
4: Authorities are remaining tight-lipped about whether an active search is underway in WA's north for a missing seafarer who hasn't been seen for a week. Myanmar national Wee Fei was last seen after being discharged from Kununurra Hospital last Thursday afternoon. He received medical care. The man has reportedly been working on a cargo ship which docked earlier in the day at Wyndham. The Department of Home Affairs and Australian Border Force have not commented if he has been found, returned to the ship, or is still missing. WA Police says it's had no further involvement in the man's disappearance. Police have expressed concerns as well for the welfare of a 50-year-old woman who was last known to be in the South Headland area. Renee Kelly was last seen about 5 p.m. yesterday afternoon. She's described as dark-skinned and a slim build and about 150 centimetres tall. Anyone with information on Miss Kelly's whereabouts is asked to contact police on 131 444. The WA government has launched a supply chain voucher program for Aboriginal-owned bush and agri-food businesses. The Bush Food Supply Chain Voucher Program aims to empower emerging and expanding Aboriginal businesses across WA's bush food and bush products industries. Vouchers of up to $10,000 a business are now available, providing specialist support, business planning tools, and market connections for Aboriginal-owned bush food businesses. For more information, go to the government's website at dpird.wa.gov.au, and businesses should contact the department's bush food business support team before applying to check eligibility. 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Daniel Burden, NADA News.
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pure brilliancy. The Pigram Brothers, Saltwater Cowboy. Sati Dan with you in company across the country by the National Indigenous Radio Service on this Thursday, the 10th of September. Are you okay? That's something we're asking you, and you should be asking that of others too. Not just today, but every day. Yes, it's a conversation we should have quite regularly, and give people the time of day, okay? Because there's so many folks there looking for company on their phones, and they're not finding any warmth there, and the algorithms are just telling them what they want to hear anyway. It's just putting out what thoughts that they're actually putting in. So with, I suppose, the federal government looking at controlling or taking control of how those algorithms work, not them, but getting Facebook or Meta to do that. That's an interesting idea. That is, I don't know, I'm not a Facebooker, I will say that. Sad, maybe I should be up to date with a lot more of what's happening around the joint, but I don't know, I just can't get pulled in on other people's conversations and knowing the business. I mean, there's always the good things there that I do miss out on, like being able to Facebook pages of interest to find out if there's certain events happening or what's going on, these reputable pages. It's always, anyway, a good laugh when I do have one of my sisters or a visitor come around and they open up

0: Pakamin on the network.
1: Glaucoma is the name given to a group of eye diseases in which the optic nerve at the back of the eye is slowly destroyed. This silent eye condition is an eye disease affecting approximately 4% of the population, with an estimated 50% of glaucoma cases remaining undiagnosed. In Australia, glaucoma is a major cause of sight loss in adults over the age of 40. Although anyone can get glaucoma, some people have a higher risk. Those with a family history of glaucoma, diabetes, migraines, short-sightedness, long-sightedness, eye injuries, blood pressure, or past or present use of cortisone drugs or steroids. People in these groups should have their first eye check no later than the age of 35. For most people, it is recommended to have an eye check for glaucoma by the age of 40. At Brahms or your local hospital, this message is sponsored by the Kimberley Population Health.
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Adam Brand. Good times, good friends are worth more than money in the bank. It certainly is. So if you're having untowards thoughts, suicidal thoughts, talk to someone. 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There's always somebody there that'll listen. Are you okay? 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

0: Jeffson John.
1: Elton John's lyricist Bernie Taupin said of Take Me to the Pilot, interpret it as you will. Jane, let's see if we can make sense of Take Me to the Pilot.
2: If you're

0: Na-na-na's from Elton John. 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
1: JD, some rocking in-flight entertainment. It's the Steve Miller Band.
0: Excellent.

0: 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Jet Airliner by the Steve Miller Band.
1: Fasten your seatbelt, Jane. It's a flyby, sky-high, new wave, double airplay. 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

0: Today in Back-to-Back Tracks, Popheads has taken off with the in-flight entertainment program. And that was Helicopter by XTC. And before XTC, The Motors and Airport, which must bring us to our final aeronautical play for today.
1: Yes, it does, Jane. And it's Jerry Harrison, who has his landing gear down, for he is flying under radar.
0: Roddy Lee, Pophead's musicologist. Thanks for the memories.
1: Keep on rocking. Where you come.

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45 RPM. Hello, I'm Wes J. This week we're stepping into the musical world of Genesis and three of the remarkable careers that grew out of it. Phil Collins, Mike and the Mechanics, and Peter Gabriel. And I've picked songs based on your requests over the past decade. The ones that trigger a memory, take you somewhere, or simply refuse to fade away. Remember this? How come?

0: 45 RPM, Genesis, Land of Confusion. Love those drums, that chorus, and one of the strangest videos you could possibly have put on television in 1986. But beneath all the fun was the band that had completely reinvented itself. The progressive rock of the early Genesis years had given way to something tight, modern, and built for the 80s. And somehow, it still sounded like Genesis. This week, the 45s that matter from Genesis, as well as the songs from the band's solo and side projects. And for this hour's caller, who's a drummer, his request on 1-800-045-RPM is iconic. It's also one of the most requested tunes you've kept asking for at 45 RPM. Dylan, what did you want to hear?
1: Yeah, mate, I'd really love to hear some Phil Collins In the Air Tonight. I just love that drum fill.
0: What's your connection with it?
1: It's just that ultimate that drum fill. It's just like, for me, that's my ultimate drum fill. 45 RPM.

0: 45 RPM, Phil Collins in the air tonight. And that's really what today is all about. You know the big hits. Invisible Touch, Sussudio, Sledgehammer. But we're also digging into the songs that have a story behind them, or a memory attached, or simply something that tells you something about the artist you didn't know. Coming up in Lost 45s, one of Genesis' most recognisable 45s. It's dark, theatrical, repetitive and long. A song that invites you to listen rather than sing along. Next, Linda finds some notable covers from Aussie acts of Genesis family tunes from outside the vinyl era. Aussie legends on the way on 45 RPM.
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3: Australia has always had a soft spot for the Genesis family tree, and over the years, a handful of homegrown acts have stepped up to reinterpret some of its most iconic moments. One of the biggest came in 2006 when Shannon Knoll joined forces with Natalie Bathingthwaite for a powerful charity remake of Don't Give Up. Recorded for Beyond Blue, their version struck a national chord, soaring to number 2 on the ARIA charts and earning a platinum certification. It was heartfelt, it was local, and it proved how deeply that song resonates with Australians.

band from Adelaide, the Hindley Street Country Club, continues to amaze the world with its immaculate studio live covers of In the Air Tonight and The Living Years, capturing every nuance with precision. Everything.

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You know the opening of this one almost before it starts. Atmospheric, cinematic, and then that voice. The voice is Paul Carrack, with Mike Rutherford behind the music. And suddenly the man from Genesis had an identity all of his own. This is Silent Running on 45 RPM.

0: 45 RPM, Genesis In Too Deep, a surprisingly tender side of the band, a song about commitment, staying when the easy option might have been to walk away, and knowing what you've got. It's not the Genesis song people talk about most, but I reckon it's one that you remember when you hear it. And that's what we're looking at today, songs that have stayed with you. Next in Lost 45's, one of Genesis' most recognisable tunes. It's dark, theatrical, repetitive, and long. A song that invites you to listen rather than sing along. Lost 45's coming up with Cam on 45 RPM.
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3: This week's Lost 45 takes us to a corner of the Genesis catalogue that most classic hit stations don't go near. Not because the song isn't brilliant, but because it carries a different emotional weight to the bright, pop-leaning hits we usually remember from the band. When people think of Genesis in the 80s, they think of the big, shiny singles, Invisible Touch, Land of Confusion, and I Can't Dance. Songs with instant hooks, short intros, and that upbeat, radio-friendly production that fits comfortably between Hall & Oates, In Excess, and Bryan Adams. Those tracks are familiar, positive, and they're easy to sing along to, which is exactly what today's classic hits environment is built around. But Genesis also had another side, a darker, more atmospheric, more emotionally intense side. And that's where our Lost 45 lives. This song didn't race up the charts here. Nationally, it reached number 45, although Melbourne listeners connected with it more strongly. It climbed to number 17 in Victoria. And that makes sense, because this is a song that rewards people who really listen. It doesn't rush to the chorus, it doesn't sparkle, it doesn't lift the hour. Instead, it builds, slowly, deliberately, into something almost hypnotic. Phil Collins delivers one of his most powerful vocal performances. Raw, obsessive, and at times, unsettling. The production is stark and spacious, almost claustrophobic, with that drum machine pulse and those haunting keyboard lines. It's not a sing-along, it's a sit-with-it song, and that's why you rarely hear it on the radio today. It's not a comfort track, it's a mood, a moment, a masterpiece that lives outside the safe, nostalgic bubble the format usually protects. And that's exactly why it's our Lost 45. From 1983, this is Genesis with Mama on 45 RPM.

45 RPM, Phil Collins, Another Day in Paradise. It's easy to remember the melody and forget how confronting the lyric was. Phil was using one of the biggest pop platforms in the world to draw attention to homelessness and social inequality. That's another reason a song can matter. Sometimes it's not just what it sounds like, it's what it makes you notice. Thanks to Cam for his Lost 45s, Linda for Aussie Legends, Newman for the History of Pop, Ward for the Music Quiz, as well as Francis and Dylan for your requests. 45 RPM emanates from the Pulse in Geelong and is heard nationally on stations throughout the Community Radio Network. We'll return next week with more of Australia's greatest tunes from the 60s, 70s and 80s. And we couldn't finish this journey without this one. It's not the biggest or loudest song in today's program, but perhaps it's one of the most important, because sometimes the song that matters most is the one that says exactly what you need to hear. I'm Wes Jay on behalf of the team. Thanks for sharing part of your day with us.

0: Hello, I'm Adam Evans with the NIRS News. Parents in Broken Hill, New South Wales, weren't directly told about the high lead levels in soil readings at 10 of the town's 13 childcare centres. The state's Environmental Protection Authority has confirmed levels above the national safety guideline were found in tests between 2015 and 2025. Only four of the centres have taken steps to address the issue. The EPA says it's up to childcare operators, not the agency, to tell parents. New South Wales Chief Health Officer Kerry Chance says she also was not aware until she read it in the paper. The Greens are calling for an investigation into the EPA's handling of testing. Meanwhile, rain falling over Melbourne has been found to contain toxic forever chemicals, but researchers say there's no need to panic. RMIT University and Victoria's Environmental Protection Authority detected 8 PFAS compounds in rainwater collected across the city between 2024 and 2025. Oliver Jones, who is an analytical chemist, says the concentration found was well below national drinking water guidelines. He says the PFAS levels aren't high enough to harm anyone if they drink the rainwater. New South Wales is now home to more registered Aboriginal businesses than anywhere else in the country. More than 940 Aboriginal businesses operate in the state, which is almost a third of First Nations businesses nationwide. The New South Wales government has launched a 5-year Aboriginal business strategy that's developed with Aboriginal business owners and industry leaders. It aims to tackle barriers like access to capital and government procurement and back Aboriginal business leadership. New South Wales Aboriginal Business Task Force co-chair Phil Usher says the goal is not only to build wealth for this generation, but the next 6 or 7. A Sydney boxing coach who was fatally shot in a community centre car park has been identified as 32-year-old Lewis Meehan. Police say Meehan was shot multiple times in a targeted attack late yesterday afternoon in Punchbowl in Sydney's southwest.
1: And just saw the little gun and I hid behind the car instinctually, like I just flew behind the car. Then I heard the car go. Then I ran across the road and held his hand and just prayed.
0: That was witness Danielle Kine there talking to the ABC. A stolen silver Lexus was seen in the area and was found abandoned at Base Hill. Police believe the gunman attacked alone. The fire that gutted a Tasmanian power station last weekend was accidental, according to the Tasmanian Fire Service. It says that the blaze at the Tungatina power station started on the assembly bay floor away from the main turbines. Hydro Tasmania says the building will have to be demolished. And Nepal is demanding $20 million in compensation after last month's catastrophic floods killed more than 1,300 people. The country has written to a United Nations fund that is set up to help countries recover from the impacts of climate change. Nepal, it says, it should not be treated as a charity case, but it should be compensated as a matter of climate justice. It's a part of a global push with indigenous communities, including Torres Strait Islanders, also fighting for compensation over the impacts of climate change. To sport, and Australia has held off a fast-finishing Italy to advance to the quarterfinals of the Women's Basketball World Cup. The Opals led by 26 at one point, but Italy rallied to cut the margin down to 2 points. Italy missed a shot and sent the game into overtime on the final buzzer. The Opals won 82-80. Now for a look at the capital city weather around the country. Cloudy in Maganja and Brisbane with a top of 22. 18 and cloudy on Gadigal Country, Sydney, while it's 18 and sunny on Ngunnawal Gambri Country, Canberra. 15 and partly cloudy in Nam, Melbourne, and mostly sunny in Nipaluna, Hobart with a max of 18. A top of 19 and sunny in Tundunya, Adelaide. Mostly sunny and 23 degrees in Borloo, Perth, and sunny in Garamilla, Darwin with a top of 34. If you have any stories that you'd like to share with us, you can send us an email to news@nirs.org.au.
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2: Playing the best variety of music from the 80s to now. You're hanging out with Corey Barnett here on The Chill right across the nation on the Community Radio Network this week. How you doing? I hope you've had a fantastic week. It has been an absolutely massive week in the music industry, especially when it comes to the TV show The Voice. There was a secret judge on The Voice this year.
3: Someone has been watching your every move.
4: Oh my goodness.
3: That someone is a secret fifth coach.
4: Who is it?
3: It's time to reveal the secret fifth coach. She's an award-winning artist who has topped the charts in over 30 countries. She's achieved more success with her debut song than Beyoncé and the Beatles. Her biggest hit has been streamed more than 7 billion times around the world. Please welcome to the stage global superstar, Tones and I.
2: And that is exactly who kicks off this week's show here on The Chill right across the nation with one of her biggest.

It's latest thing for Olivia Rodrigo called Stupid Song. You're on the chill right across the nation. G'day, Corey Barnett hanging out with you. We are playing the 80s to now. It means we can go from music like Olivia Rodrigo, try and say that 10 times fast, or we could also go back to the 80s with the Eurythmics. This is called Sweet Dreams Are Made of This.

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1: I was talking about the music.
0: Another Naughties hit on air now. The Chill.

Ah, what goes around comes around and comes around again. That is Justin Timberlake and a bit of a mashup from him on the chill here on the Community Radio Network. My name is Corey Bunnett and we are playing music from the 80s to now, which means we're going to play some Roger Sanchez. This is Another Chance.

when your biggest worry was the CD stuck in your Discman. Just walk a little slower, guys. Old School 90s hits on The Chill.

It's Sam Sparrow, Black and Gold on the Chill. How hot has it been this week? It's like we've gone from winter to summer. I thought we were going to end up in a really, really, you know, mild, comfortable, spring. But we ended up in summer with tops of 29 degrees. Absolutely crazy. And that is why we are going to warm ourselves up again with some brand new music straight after Halsey teaming up with the Chainsmokers. This is called Closer. Hey.

0: It's brand new music for Stella Lefty called Boston. You're on the chill right across the nation, and I got my daughter with me this week. Her name's Matilda. Now, Tilly, what song do you want to hear?
1: Ordinary.
0: Ordinary. Who's it by?
1: Alex Warren.
0: Alex Warren. I think we can get that on for you. You're on the chill right across the nation. This is the Community Radio
1: Network.
2: They say the holy water's watered down, and this town's lost its faith.

it's Alex Warren and Ordinary on the chill right across the nation. You're locked into the CRN. Thank you so much for hanging out with me this week. We'll do it all again next week. If you're taking the full edition of the show, we have another hour of nothing but the 80s to now to play for you. But to get us out of here, we're going to go back to the 90s with Culture Beat. This is Mr. Vane on the chill right across the nation. Have yourselves a fantastic week. You've been listening to the CRN.

0: Hello, I'm Adam Evans with the NIRS News. Parents in Broken Hill, New South Wales, weren't directly told about the high lead levels in soil readings at 10 of the town's 13 childcare centres. The state's Environmental Protection Authority has confirmed levels above the national safety guideline were found in tests between 2015 and 2025. Only four of the centres have taken steps to address the issue. The EPA says it's up to childcare operators, not the agency, to tell parents. New South Wales Chief Health Officer Kerry Chance says she also was not aware until she read it in the paper. The Greens are calling for an investigation into the EPA's handling of testing. Meanwhile, rain falling over Melbourne has been found to contain toxic forever chemicals, but researchers say there's no need to panic. RMIT University and Victoria's Environmental Protection Authority detected 8 PFAS compounds in rainwater collected across the city between 2024 and 2025. Oliver Jones, who is an analytical chemist, says the concentration found was well below national drinking water guidelines. He says the PFAS levels aren't high enough to harm anyone if they drink the rainwater. New South Wales is now home to more registered Aboriginal businesses than anywhere else in the country. More than 940 Aboriginal businesses operate in the state, which is almost a third of First Nations businesses nationwide. The New South Wales government has launched a 5-year Aboriginal business strategy that's developed with Aboriginal business owners and industry leaders. It aims to tackle barriers like access to capital and government procurement and back Aboriginal business leadership. New South Wales Aboriginal Business Task Force co-chair Phil Usher says the goal is not only to build wealth for this generation, but the next 6 or 7. A Sydney boxing coach who was fatally shot in a community centre car park has been identified as 32-year-old Lewis Meehan. Police say Meehan was shot multiple times in a targeted attack late yesterday afternoon in Punchbowl in Sydney's southwest.
1: And just saw the little gun and I hid behind the car instinctually, like I just flew behind the car. Then I heard the car go. Then I ran across the road and held his hand and just prayed.
0: That was witness Danielle Kine there talking to the ABC. A stolen silver Lexus was seen in the area and was found abandoned at Base Hill. Police believe the gunman attacked alone. The fire that gutted a Tasmanian power station last weekend was accidental, according to the Tasmanian Fire Service. It says that the blaze at the Tungatina power station started on the assembly bay floor away from the main turbines. Hydro Tasmania says the building will have to be demolished. And Nepal is demanding $20 million in compensation after last month's catastrophic floods killed more than 1,300 people. The country has written to a United Nations fund that is set up to help countries recover from the impacts of climate change. Nepal, it says, it should not be treated as a charity case, but it should be compensated as a matter of climate justice. It's a part of a global push with indigenous communities, including Torres Strait Islanders, also fighting for compensation over the impacts of climate change. To sport, and Australia has held off a fast-finishing Italy to advance to the quarterfinals of the Women's Basketball World Cup. The Opals led by 26 at one point, but Italy rallied to cut the margin down to 2 points. Italy missed a shot and sent the game into overtime on the final buzzer. The Opals won 82-80. Now for a look at the capital city weather around the country. Cloudy in Maganja and Brisbane with a top of 22. 18 and cloudy on Gadigal Country, Sydney, while it's 18 and sunny on Ngunnawal-Gambri Country, Canberra. 15 and partly cloudy in Nam, Melbourne, and mostly sunny in Nipaluna, Hobart with a max of 18. A top of 19 and sunny in Tundunya, Adelaide. Mostly sunny and 23 degrees in Borloo, Perth, and sunny in Garamilla, Darwin with a top of 34. If you have any stories that you'd like to share with us, you can send us an email to news@nirs.org.au.
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6: 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I'm Emma Watsky, coming to you from Radio Adelaide here in Tandunya on the lands of Gunamina. Our team pays our deepest respect to elders past, present and emerging. We extend this respect to all First Nations listeners and to the rightful custodians of the lands you're listening in from. And today on the show...
7: Really, like, in what world is denying access to open air the actions of a progressive government? It's truly abhorrent.
6: Advocates are concerned Victoria's policy on denying an hour of open airtime to prisoners is stripping one of their few protections. But Victoria's First Nations advisory body is urging the state government to scrap the bill under their first intervention. Also, a campaign is calling government to mandate teacher librarians in schools. This comes as 58 teacher librarians in New South Wales have become redundant or redeployed. Experts say it's part of a growing national picture. And later...
8: Without the volunteers, honestly, in the last 20 years, these hooded plovers probably would have become locally extinct.
6: The passing of a much-loved hooded plover has sparked community advocacy with a volunteer-run project pushing for the species' awareness and protection amid bird flu concerns. We'll have this and more for you over the next half hour. We're on air across Australia thanks to the Community Radio Network and the support from the Community Broadcasting Foundation. First up, the following contains distressing themes. Listener discretion is advised. Today is World Suicide Prevention Day and also Are You Okay Day, both raising important awareness about mental health and how to look after our loved ones. But for Australians with chronic conditions and visible physical differences, it may be a challenge to feel okay every day. The Wire's contributor from The Source News, Luke Smith, has the story.
9: For most people, getting through their day doesn't involve waking up at 4:30 a.m. to treat their skin for 4 hours. For Dean Clifford, living with epidermolysis bullosa means every day can be a roller coaster where routine activities can come with pain, limitations, and criticism. However, Dean refuses to let these restrictions define the way he lives his life. Over the years, Dean has learned to focus on the positives in life rather than the negatives, and his story is one of resilience, toughness, and optimism.
10: There's situations when you pull up at the shops in the car or pull up at an event and you've got to sometimes take a minute to take a breath and sort of mentally psych yourself up and think, okay, I'm going here. I'm bound to get comments. I'm bound to get somebody looking or might even drive their own shopping trolley into the grocery aisle and trip over themselves because they're too fascinated on myself.
9: And while Dean's story is highly individual, many Australians are facing pressures of their own, including the rising cost of living. Suicide Prevention Australia warns suicide rates haven't risen, but they also haven't gone down. And Executive Director Chris Stone says more government action is needed.
11: We need action, and the complication is that the action has to be across lots of different areas of government because there are lots of these different risk factors for suicide. And so we need strategic, coordinated, cross-government action. That's complicated, and it requires government to make suicide prevention a top priority.
9: But experts warn there is no single reason why someone may struggle with their mental health, and assumptions can make those situations harder to understand. Griffith University suicide prevention researcher Dr. Jacinta Horgood says the best way to speak with someone who is struggling is to ask the person directly.
12: Basically, that myth of planting the idea in someone's head by asking them if they're experiencing suicidal thoughts, etc., is now quite debunked. And so I guess now what we try to encourage people to do is demonstrate that you care, offer help. And if someone still isn't ready to talk about it and you still have that sense that they're not right, follow up again and empathically.
9: For Dean, some of the most difficult times came during his early days from his deep love for sport and knowing what he wanted to do, but physically being unable to take part due to his skin condition. Support from his family and close friends became a vital resource during his most difficult days, highlighting just how important listening can be.
10: just surrounding myself with the right people, surrounding myself with the friends and the family circle and the network that help push me, help drive me, help encourage me, help motivate me, because everybody has those down days.
9: Experts say research now shows that suicide prevention is increasingly acknowledging compassion, human connection, and lived reality alongside clinical care.
12: It's really important to engage people with living and lived experience in suicide prevention in a meaningful way. They provide invaluable contributions to what we know about suicide itself and suicidal behaviour and suicidal distress. Their collective voices have had more weight, I would think, in the last decade than ever before in the history of suicide prevention and have really resulted in significant change.
9: And as Australians are reminded to check in with those around them today, Dean says sometimes the smallest acts of care create the deepest impacts.
10: Just listening to people and being there and being an ear for somebody to share their story with. You don't have to always have the answers, but just being somebody that's willing to sit down and have a chat.
9: While many significant challenges lie ahead, Chris Stone says Australia is making progress with stronger help services and growing awareness, with governments recognising the importance of a comprehensive suicide prevention approach.
11: What gives me hope, first up, is there are so many really great services out there. We know so much about how to prevent suicide, and so that's really hopeful. Another thing is that we have seen quite a bit of movement lately around governments pushing to do more. So, for example, we've had the New South Wales government recently introduced a Suicide Prevention Act that's going to make suicide prevention sort of mandated across all of different areas of government.
9: If this story has raised concerns for you or someone you know, Lifeline's 24/7 crisis support is available on 13 11 14.
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6: The Victorian Government has passed the Corrections Amendment Bill 2026, also termed the No Air in Prison Bill. The legislation seeks to strip away one of the few protections for prisoners, which would allow them one daily hour of outdoors. The reform has seen Gelling Wall, Victoria's new First Nations advisory body, launch its first intervention under the State Treaty Act to call for the Carroll government to scrap the bill. Maggie Munn, First Nations Justice Director at the Human Rights Law Centre, says access to open air in prison is a minimum protection amid other strict and degrading prison regimes.
14: The Corrections Amendment Bill, also referred to as the No Air in Prison Law, it was said to sort of respond to a Supreme Court judgment here in Victoria that was handed down earlier this year, which found that a person in prison had been unlawfully deprived of their right to be in the open air. And instead of responding to that and acknowledging that governments have violated people's rights and sort of end that harm, the Carroll government decided instead to introduce this amendment to the Corrections Act that strips away one of the minimum protections for people who are in prison, and that is the right to have at least 1 hour each day in the open air. And they've made that sort of right subject essentially to really vague kind of operational considerations. It also sort of seeks to deny compensation or restrict the amount of compensation that folks who were deprived of fresh air, how much compensation they're able to receive. Our focus at the Human Rights Law Centre and with other really incredible Victorian organisations who have advocated against this bill, we're really concerned about the bare minimum of being out in the fresh air for 1 hour a day and having that stripped really kind of indiscriminately for folks on the basis of, you know, staffing or operational considerations creates a real human rights concern. And we're really worried about what this bill, which is now passed, what this law will do for folks who are inside.
15: What sort of precedent does it set if the Carroll government decides to change laws to sort of better suit their needs?
14: Yeah, it is a really concerning precedent, and one certainly that we're really worried about, especially because when they introduced this law, they noted in the explanatory memoranda or in the statement of compatibility that this law was incompatible with Victoria's Human Rights Charter and also incompatible with the Treaty Act that exists here in Victoria. And so if governments are just sort of able to, you know, suspend those really, really core human rights mechanisms and First Nations justice mechanisms to make laws that suit them, that's really concerning whatever community you belong to, right?
16: Emily Chauvel, Director of Policy Communications and Strategy at Victoria Aboriginal Legal Services, says Girlingwell intervening for the first time is a significant moment and hopes the government will work with the First Peoples Assembly of Victoria moving forward.
7: VALS has been advocating for the rights of Aboriginal and Torres Strait Islander peoples for over 50 years, and Victoria has such a strong and staunch history of Aboriginal community-controlled organisations, advocacy and activism. So there's been many successes, including the decriminalisation of public intoxication, and only today we have seen the decriminalisation of begging being passed in Victorian Parliament.
15: What was VALS' reaction in seeing the bill be passed despite the opposition against it?
7: State needs to address the systemic issues around over-policing and racial discrimination. We are seeing the highest numbers of Aboriginal people die in custody in the past few years than we ever have since the Royal Commission into Aboriginal deaths in custody. So this is really a national crisis, and instead of protecting people, this state is causing more harm. Until this government is willing to engage with and work with Girlingwell, the Aboriginal Justice Caucus, with ACOs, including VALS, to enliven treaty, more Aboriginal families and communities will be harmed by their policies. Really, like, in what world is denying access to open air the actions of a progressive government? It's truly abhorrent.
15: How does this affect people in prisons, especially considering First Nations people, like you mentioned before, who face disproportionate incarceration rates due to systemic racism?
7: Access to open air is a protected human right. We at VALS, we believe that everyone deserves to see the sun and breathe fresh air, and we know that this will have a devastating impact on Aboriginal people's mental health and wellbeing. VALS has been sounding the alarm around the devastating impacts of ongoing lockdowns across correctional facilities in Victoria. This client spent 9 consecutive months in solitary confinement while he was on remand. He described this experience as being mentally and physically tortured. Throughout this time, he was repeatedly refused access to the outdoors. In his own words, no fresh air for 9 months, no rain, no sunshine, no seeing the sky. He shared he was not allowed to go outside for an hour each day. That was mental abuse, in his words. He wasn't even on sentence. He was on remand and he wasn't a guilty person. We know that these actions will cause insignificant physical and psychological distress on all people who are incarcerated. And so I wanted to share that experience because we know that their experience is not, they're not alone. This is not a unique experience. And what these laws will do, we'll see that this is the experience of many more people across Victorian correctional facilities.
6: Emily Chauvel, Director of Policy, Communications and Strategy at Victoria Aboriginal Legal Services, speaking with The Wire's Sam Giorgio. A petition to mandate teacher librarian positions in Australian schools has garnered over 14,000 signatures. It follows redundancy and redeployment of 58 teacher librarians in New South Wales, with library advocacy bodies saying this reflects a growing issue across Australia. Current national and international studies show a multi-decade downward turn in student reading performance in developed nations, including here in Australia. The latest NAPLAN results also show a decline in writing and reading scores across almost every age group, with 1 in 3 students failing to meet benchmarks. Author of Frog Squad, Dr. Kate Temple, launched the campaign on change.org and says teacher librarians are a vital part of boosting reading culture and engagement with books, particularly important in a reading crisis. I spoke with her to hear more about the premise of the campaign.
17: We have a petition going that is calling to mandate teacher librarians in schools. And the impetus for this petition was the mass redundancy / redeployment of 58 teacher librarians in the Maitland-Newcastle diocese. So that's Catholic schools in that area. It's all the Catholic schools, to my knowledge, in that area. We were contacted by some, you know, really distressed people in the community around this news. As authors, we wanted to respond. We are in the position where we see the wonderful impact that these teacher librarians have, And we wanted to use our voice to assist and amplify the problem, because it's actually not an issue that is just localised to the Newcastle area. This is going on in South Australia, Victoria, all the states and territories. It's a bit of a lightning rod, really, for a problem that's actually national.
18: You mentioned that the community was quite distressed. Can you tell me a little bit about maybe some feedback? Like, what are their sort of more specific concerns?
17: The feedback from, you know, the teaching community, as well as parents, we've been contacted by a range of people in the community, was, you know, really shock and devastation. Teacher librarians, they really have the job of fostering the reading cultures of schools. They are the people who are ensuring that a wide range of students, and that includes neurodivergent students, struggling readers, reluctant readers, and also ambitious readers looking for the next amazing read on their reading journey, that all of those students are swept up in pleasure-based reading cultures.
18: Can you tell me a little bit more specifically, what is a teacher librarian?
17: A teacher librarian is a very specific role. It requires a person to be a qualified teacher and a qualified librarian. This is a master's that they do on top of their teaching qualification. So they are very highly trained at a whole range of different things, you know, from the teaching into information technologies. They teach children how to really understand information.
18: Now, in the current climate that we exist in, what are your biggest concerns when we're competing with the rise of AI and technology and in, you know, every facet of life?
17: The data that came out on World Literacy Day, September 8, was really alarming, and it certainly got a lot of press. Our Australian literacy rates are falling, and anecdotally and in my experience, I see that, and so do a lot of authors. We see that the books that kids were reading in years 5 and 6 are now being read in year 7 and 8. There is a huge challenge in getting kids to read, you know, with the distractions of digital media. I think the teacher librarians are in this incredibly important position to foster pleasure-based reading, and that is the engine room of literacy.
18: Your campaign mentions that despite all the evidence, literary budgets are being cut and students are paying the price. Why do you think this is? Why do you think budgets are, you know, being reshaped?
17: Particularly primary libraries are in the firing line because, you know, there's a focus. The syllabus is so full. Kids barely have a chance to read. And so a lot of the energy, both budgets and attention, is being pushed sort of in a reactionary way into, oh, we've got to fix this academic problem. And so we've kind of lost sight of the fact that pleasure-based reading is part of fixing that problem.
18: What has been your response to the campaign so far, and what are your hopes moving forward?
17: The response to the campaign has been fantastic. It is, as I speak to you, at over 14,500 people have signed this petition, and I think it's in about 5 days. It's given an outlet to this conversation. And everyone agrees on this. We should have qualified teacher librarians in schools. People actually expect it. They're surprised a lot of the time when they find out that that's not the case. This has been something that, you know, the petition has got really taken off. That's sort of growing every single day. It's also created a lot of media news, and that's been amazing. So it's amazing, and we're harnessing it, and we intend to take this to the Department of Education, state and federally, to talk about how this can be resolved, because we need to actually look at this. We can't keep talking about the falling literacy rates without talking about why we are losing our teacher librarians.
18: Author Dr. Kate Temple speaking with me.
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18: A BirdLife Australia project is advocating for increased awareness of the hooded plover following the passing of Harvey, a well-known iconic bird. Hooded plover birds are an endangered species found along the southeastern and southern coastline of Australia, laying their eggs in shallow scrapes in the sand. Since beginning in 2006, the project sees volunteers regularly monitoring, installing enclosures, and educating beachgoers. The hooded plover is already threatened by invasive predators and habitat destruction, and conservationists are raising safety concerns amid the spread of H5 bird flu.
6: The Wire's Taylor Viskich spoke with BirdLife, sharing our stories with Wildlife Project Coordinator John Gitcham, Aldinga Beach Leader Dudley Corbett, and Port Wollonga Volunteer Prue Anderson.
20: So they nest and then they sit for an incubate for a month. One's always on the nest pretty much, and so you can see the next one coming up the beach and almost doing a high five before they swap over. And then after that, we have the hatching. The cutest little things like golf balls on huge legs, because their legs are the same size when they hatch as to when they grow. And when they fledge, that's the time when there's hats in the air. But there's so many challenges for them. So if we can get them to fledging, we are very, very happy.
8: We've got about 100 volunteers collectively from the South Coast to the Metro Coast. And Prue and Dudley and a few others have been doing it for a long time.
21: When we have chicks, the nests at Aldinga and Port Wollonga, round about between 400 and 500 volunteer hours to get the chicks flying.
22: Can you tell me a little bit about Harvey?
20: Harvey was the most amazing ambassador for our program because he was a really canny bird. He when he actually passed, he was, we're not quite sure of his age, but it was either between 13 and 15 years old. But what happened on the beach with Harvey was you'd often see an adult hoodie will do to protect their chicks. They'll make them aware, and then the chicks flatten like a pancake instantly on the ground. And the adult will pretend they've got a broken wing. So you'll see them doing this broken wing behaviour to attract attention by the predator. High tides would come in and the eggs would get rolled around, and Harvey would go looking for them. He'd find them again and regroup and re-incubate. But Harvey just, he connected with people. I got a dog, a spoodle, which is always on the lead when I go down there. And, you know, you get pesky seagulls that would come in and try and invade the area. One of the most beautiful memories I have of Harvey was we went down to help him because he was trying to get rid of them. So he was to my left, I was in the middle, and Mozzie was on my right, and the three of us just walked down the beach, and he just was looking at us. But it was that real connection. It was something pretty special. So there was lots of stories about Harvey, so he definitely was our hero.
22: I understand Harvey's passing wasn't related to the bird flu, but is that something that you're concerned about as volunteers?
8: So far, no hooded plover has got bird flu. When Harvey passed away, I was the first one to ring the hotline because the information was passed on to me. But he was underweight, and so he died probably a combination of old age, stress, and the algal bloom no doubt had an impact on food sources for an old bird. Even though around them greater crested terns seem to be the common bird that seems to be dying, but it seems to be quite isolated to a few bird species, so we're not sure where it's going to go.
20: You know, it can be a very devastating thing to see, like it was for the algal bloom.
22: Being at the front line of seeing the impacts of the algal bloom, now I guess the bird flu, how have you gone navigating those feelings?
20: Do you know, it's a very big part of living, isn't it? You know, we're not just physical beings, we're the whole package. And bird life have always been really on to us looking after ourselves in all sorts of ways. But to be effective, you have to have good management of those elements of yourself, I think, and to keep a bigger picture. Just like when we lose chicks or we have devastations within the breeding program, you have to rise above and look at the bigger picture of the good that's being done. Yeah.
21: You have to learn to work through it. I've been doing this 10 years now. I've yet to raise a chick, to see one of our chicks fly. And there's a period of loss, of grief, of just wondering why the hell this happens. And you just want the natural order of things to happen once in a while.
20: I think the most important thing with bird flu too is to try and help the birds be as de-stressed as possible. So that is having dogs on leads so that they're not seeing predators coming bounding towards them.
8: Yeah, the resilience is the key. And it's that we can't do anything about the bird flu. It's here. And so we've got to try and make our birds resilient and our volunteers resilient as well, because without the volunteers, honestly, in the last 20 years, these hooded plovers probably would have become locally extinct. So it's absolutely crucial the role that the volunteers play, and we can't underplay that because the passion that these people have is incredible.
20: And that old saying, it takes a village to bring up a child, well, you know, it applies to hoodies as well. So when we've got not only the volunteers, but we've got people on the beach on site as well, it's a real connector in a world that's in turmoil at the moment, but it can be a beautiful thing to see a whole community come together.
18: BirdLife Sharing Our Shores with Wildlife Project Coordinator John Gitcham, Aldinga Beach Leader Dudley Corbett and Port Wollonga Volunteer Prue Anderson speaking with The Wire's Taylor Viskich. And unfortunately, that's the end of the show today. Thanks so much for being with me. I'm Emma Watsky from Radio Adelaide here in Tandunya. Stay tuned for tomorrow's show brought to you from 4EB in Brisbane. The Wire is a weekday co-production between 2SER in Gadigal, Sydney, 4ZZZ and Radio 4EB in Meanjin, Brisbane, Sin Media in Naarm, Melbourne and Radio Adelaide, with the great support of the Community Broadcasting Foundation and the Community Radio Network. 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
0: Yeah, don't just dump it anywhere. 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

I'm so tired of hiding that I'm dying inside. 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
1: Feeling itchy? 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
7: After the last couple of shows of navel gazing, we're going to go to some bread and butter stuff here on Naughty's Till Infinity. Gav with you here, and we have a special show for you this week because we're going to go as right down the guts as we can, mate. Australian pop music, nothing but this week. So let's kick off with some Delta Goodrum. It's a good place to start. This track peaked at number 14 in the ARIA charts, spent 7 weeks in the top 50, and was the 30th best-selling Australian song in Australia, oddly enough, in 2008. We're going to play Delta Goodrum's You Will Only Break My Heart from her album Delta, which she dropped in 2008. So we're going to kick off with this on Naughty's Till Infinity, all Aussie pop this week.

should check out the video to this track. It looks very expensive. And even at the time, I remember looking at this song and going, nah, this ain't it. Gabriella Chilmi with On a Mission, because she's a woman on a mission. That dropped in 2010 from the album 10. Was an international hit, though. Hit number 9 in the UK singles chart. Also did pretty well across Europe, including hitting number 11 in Finland, number 6 in Belgium, and number 20 in Italy, and number 16 in Australia, and is a certified gold-selling single. After that, well, she's kind of disappeared into herself, and we mentioned on the previous programs that she's still singing but just kind of doing stuff for herself these days. It is Naughty's Till Infinity. Now let's play some Shannon Now. Told you, right down the guts this week. And we're going to play the track Shine from the album Lift of 2005. This hit number one in Australia in 2005, the 35th best-selling song of that year in this country and a platinum-selling single. It was also Shannon's third number one in Australia and was re-released in 2009 in the UK, coinciding with Shannon Knowles' run on stage in Jeff Wayne's version of War of the Worlds. Had no idea he was a stage guy. Anyway, here's Shannon Knowles with Shine on Naughty's Till Infinity.

0: We can't have a show with a noughties Aussie pop without some Pete Muzz, mate. I don't think anyone's ever called him Pete Muzz, ever. And I probably should never do it again. But another big single from him, which was originally on his album The Game in 2001, then re-recorded for Feeler in 2003, became his first commercial single in 2004 and hit number 9 in the ARIA charts and hung around forever. This was played on radio for a very, very long time. It also charted in New Zealand, number 13 in the Netherlands, and number 61, probably enjoyed in those coffee shops in Amsterdam. The song was also nominated for 5 awards at the ARIAs. Pete Murray, big old hit in the mid-2000s here on Naughty's Till Infinity. Now we're going to go to a song that probably wasn't as big as a hit, but I remember this very, very clearly because this was one of those songs pushed to radio in, believe, 2012. We're talking about Ricky Lee's Raining Diamonds. A platinum-selling single in this country only peaked at number 19, but I can tell you because I was on commercial radio at the time, this was pushed really hard to radio. Ended up being the 15th best-selling song by an Australian artist in Australia in 2012. It is Gavity here. It is Naughty's Till Infinity, and here's Ricky Lee with Raining Diamonds.
1: Whoa.

0: Ricky Lee with Raining Diamonds here on Naughty's Till Infinity. Coming up after we play the Bills, one of the biggest Australian songs of the last 20 years, we're going to play Scar by Missy Higgins. Another one of those tracks, like, I haven't played this yet. A number one hit in Australia, also hit number 20 in the Kiwi charts. And I thought this song was bigger than it was. It was only the 22nd best-selling song in Australia in 2004, but it is a platinum seller by four times platinum in this country. And look, I still think it's one of the more iconic Australian pop songs of the last 20 years from an album that was also massive, The Sound of White, in 2004. So, Missy Higgins on the other side of the break with Scar on Naughty's Till Infinity.
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3: Here

Song about falling in love with somebody at a laundromat. And I can tell you, I've never seen anyone remotely worth falling in love with at a laundromat. Maybe I'm going to the wrong laundromat, so I wasn't in the right areas. It is Naughty's Till Infinity, and that was Lisa Mitchell with Coin Laundry. That song hit number 28 in the Aussie Singles Chart in 2009. Was nominated for an ARIE Award for Breakthrough Artist Single, but was defeated by My Delirium by Lady Hawk. And isn't Lady Hawk from New Zealand? She's from New Zealand. Lisa Mitchell got robbed, bro. Even though My Delirium's a way better song. Either way, this was also a gold-selling track in 2009. It is Naughty's Till Infinity. And let's go back to the well from Australian Idol 2003. We've already played Shannon Knoll. Let's play the winner of that season in Guy Sebastian, who's, you know, we're going to play the track Gold, which hit number 10 in the ARIA charts in 2012, ended up being platinum by 2014. This is one of Guy Sebastian's 12 top 10 singles in Australia. It's just ticks for him, just keeps knocking things over. Not my taste, but respect to Guy Sebastian, just ridiculous. By the way, this track has also sold platinum numbers in this country. So here's Gold by Guy Sebastian on Naughty's Till Infinity.

Kylie Minogue. Come into my world here on Naughty's Till Infinity. And anything that anyone can talk about with this single is the video. And the video, especially for its time, is very, very impressive. But not a bad little pop song. Everyone talks about the video, the cloning techniques and the editing and blah, blah, blah. It's like, cool. It's a video. I expect that kind of level of budget and skill for a Kylie Minogue video. They're going to spend some money. Either way, they come from the album Fever. And that was a big old hit. Hitting number 4 in Australia, number 2 in Belgium. Various levels of chart hit across Europe because it's Kylie Minogue. Number 20 in New Zealand. Number 8 in the UK. And you know, Kylie never really broke in the US. Only number 91. But a gold seller in Australia. As usual, it's Kylie. Here on Naughty's Till Infinity. And let's bring it to the year of 2008. There's a lot of music from 2008 this week on this show. And a big old single from Vanessa Amorosi. This track hit number 4 in Australia in 2008, the 35th best-selling song in the country, a platinum seller, and was the number 1 Australian iTunes store single in June of 2008. Was also used for promotions for Bionic Woman. They made a Bionic Woman remake. I don't even remember that. And they even used it in a Calvin Klein commercial in Australia. I just wasn't watching TV in 2008 at that point. Oh, they had other pursuits. So let's get into Vanessa Amorosi and Perfect here on Naughty's Till Infinity.

I've said it before in this show, I had the biggest thing for Ella Hooper. Killing Heidi here on Naughty's Till Infinity. From the album Reflector of the year 2000, that is Mascara. Somehow this has two different chart positions over the course of 99 and 2000. Number one in Australia, but also at a separate time and no explanation behind it, number three in Australia. Also hit number 48 and was the 26th best-selling song in Australia in the year 2000 and a platinum seller along with the album and Weir and everything else. Killing Heidi had themselves a bit of a run in the early 2000s. And once again, Ella Hooper, be still my teen heart. It is time to wrap up though this week and we're going to play some Sneaky Sound System with their track Big, which was kind of a meh kind of hit, but it's just one I remember from once again playing it on radio in 2011, number 58 in the ARIA charts. And then another pair of attractive human beings in the Veronicas. From the album Hook Me Up of 2007, we're going to play the track Popular, which hit number 11 in 2009. And those two tracks will close Naughty's Till Infinity for this week. Get around us on the socials at 90s Till Show and you'll see all the links to the latest programs, memes, etc. All that kind of stuff there. Give us a follow. Help us, you know, make this worth my time. Anyway, here's Sneaky Sound System and then some Veronicas because we are Diggy Dunn, son. See you later. Goodbye.

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on a warm summer's evening, on a train bound for nowhere, I met up with a gambler. We were both too tired to sleep, so we took turns of staring out the window at the darkness till boredom overtook us.

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3: I'm Kim Robson. Now it's time for the brand new singles chart here in the UK. And we start with The Climber at number 28.
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3: It's a high climber from Adela in LA.

0: Adela Ain't in LA. It's the debut hit for this singer, originally from Slovakia, but now lives in America. Her debut album, Prima, is out now.
1: Number 19.
0: It's Samba, My Body Isn't Ready.

summer, my body isn't ready. I'm Kim Robson, this is Top of the Pops from the BBC, and we're featuring the high climbers in this week's UK Top 40 Singles Chart. It's a re-entry for Dua Lipa, Training Season.

0: Super Training Season. This was originally released over 2 years ago. It's back thanks to a large viral surge on TikTok.
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0: Now numbers 20 to 6 in the singles chart. At 20, up to Olivia Rodrigo's Stupid Song. It's up 9 to 19 for Samba, My Body Isn't Ready. A re-entry at 18, Dua Lipa, Training Season. At 1 to 17, Alyssa Grace, Bloodstream. At 1 to 16, Cat's Eye Animal. Up 1 to 15, Malcolm Todd, Earrings. It's up 1 to 14 for Shakira and Die Die. At 1 to 13, Sienna Spyro, Die on This Hill. 12 is Tame Impala with Loser. At 11, Silver Bumper, On Tonight. 10 is Olivia Dean, Man I Need. It's up 3 to 9 for Dolly Parton and Kenny Rogers, Islands in the Stream. At 8, Olivia Rodrigo, The Cure. 7 is Sam Fender and Olivia Dean, Rain Me In. And it's up 3 to 6 for Dolly Parton with Jolene. Coming up, the top 5 best-selling songs in the UK.
3: I'm Trevor Smith with a quick look at this week's music news. Former gang boss Dwayne Keefe D. Davis has been found guilty of orchestrating the murder of rapper Tupac Shakur, the first conviction in a cold case that has intrigued hip-hop fans for nearly 30 years. Tupac, who remains one of the best-selling music artists of all time, died in a drive-by shooting in Las Vegas in 1996. Miley Cyrus has revealed the title of a new album due out later this month. The singer, who will now be billed simply as Miley, told fans it will be called Bass Persuades and said the title comes from the idea of music as something powerful, vulnerable, sweet and strong. Dolly Parton's estate has announced a festival honouring the life and legacy of the late singer set for London and Nashville. The star-studded event will happen across 2 consecutive weekends in both cities next year. Her estate said Dolly Fest will be the party of a lifetime she wanted to share with the world. And Billie Eilish led the formalities at her brother Phineas's wedding last weekend. Phineas married his long-term girlfriend Claudia Saluski in California, with the ceremony being officiated by Eilish in front of guests including Justin and Hailey Bieber.
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0: Now the 5 most popular songs in the UK. Up 7 places at number 5, Dolly Parton, 9 to 5.

Carlton 9 to 5, up 7 to this week's number 5. It was the theme tune to a film she co-starred in back in 1980. When originally released, it only reached number 47 in the UK. Dolly passed away last week at the age of 80, and this is the highest of three songs that have returned to the chart for her. It's an on-mover at 4, Stella Lefty, Boston. On a

Stella Lefty Boston is a non-mover at this week's number four. This is Top of the Pops from the BBC, and I'm Kim Robson. And these are the top five most popular songs in the UK this week. Down one place at number three, Ugel, Moving to the

0: Sienna Spyro, Great Expectation, up 3 to this week's number 2. The official UK singles chart is compiled by the Official Charts Company. I'm Kim Robson. Top of the Pops is produced by Alan Rowett at Rotation Media for the BBC World Service.
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0: And we have a new number one. It's a song which has already been in the UK chart for 35 weeks and has spent 20 weeks at number one in America. Climbing 2 places is Ella Langley, and she's in Texas. It's Top of the Pops, number one.

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2: Hello and welcome to our look at the latest singles and album charts here in the UK. Coming up in the next hour, we'll be hearing from Mike D, who in the 1980s found success with the hip-hop trio The Beastie Boys. He has just released his solo debut album. Also talking to the band Interpol, who are back with new material. We also have music from The Warning, Alex Warren and Adela. Plus, we'll be featuring all of the top five best-selling songs in the UK and find out if Sam Fender and Olivia Dean can hold on to the top spot for a 24th week. It's all coming up in the next hour with me, Kim Robson.
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2: Let's start with our look at some of the new entries into this week's album chart. It's new for the Cortinas called God Bless the Band. From it, this is Plus One Forever. You

0: The Cortinas, Plus One Forever, from the album God Bless the Band. It features tracks from their first seven albums, plus two new songs, and this is one of them. It's a new entry for The Warning called Everything's Falling. From it, this is Break.
1: Number 16.

0: The Warning, Break, from the album Everything's Falling, the fifth album from this Mexican band, who are sisters Paulina, Daniela and Alejandra. I'm Kim Robson, and this is Top of the Pops from the BBC, and we're featuring some of the new entries into the latest UK album chart.
1: Number 33.
0: Our next new entry is from the band Interpol. Here's Trevor Smith.
2: Over the last three decades, American rock band Interpol have become one of the most influential bands in alternative and indie rock. So rides the reindeer. And their latest album, This Mirror Weighs a Ton, comes as a new generation of fans discover them, with streaming at an all-time high and live audiences growing worldwide, with their largest show to date in Mexico City, where they perform to more than 200,000 people. And lead vocalist Paul Banks says all of that, and making good creative decisions, has helped them make an album he's extremely proud of.
3: I would say I am especially proud of this record, yeah. I think it's just a nice combination of circumstances that arises when there might be some added interest in the band because of the current, you know, historical context of what's going on in the musical landscape. Maybe there's just like a new space for us in people's hearts, and then making good decisions about like, let's work with a good producer who we're friends with, and let's have a new, you know, new blood from Brad on the bass, and have a good attitude amongst ourselves and things like that. I think that we did all of those things, then everything kind of comes together. Three shots, certainty, that's amateur hour. Got
2: the resource that you need, thumb in the drought. The album was written and recorded in New York, marking the band's first time making a record in their original home base in over a decade.
3: There's the sessions where we were having writing sessions, where we were on St. Mark's Place in a rehearsal studio called Gonzo's, which has ceased to exist. And the studio we record is Andrew Wyatt's new studio, Arcos, and it's in Lower Manhattan on the Bowery down by Chinatown. And it's literally the top floor of an office building. And then you set up like baffles to sort of get some sound separation, but otherwise it was just like the band in a giant concrete office space jamming out. This is not sudden
2: to me. When writing this record, the band found themselves returning to themes of reflection, perception, and emotional tension.
3: I think the whole record does have themes of self-reflection and I think accountability and responsibility and just taking a hard, cold look at yourself as I think as an individual, as a member of a group, as a band, as a member of a country, you know, as a country, I think there's a lot of looking at sort of who are we, who am I, and what is it, am I what I think I should be? This is not sudden to me.
2: Try to ask a question, say I'm holding you back. And this album sees them experiment with new sounds, and the title track is a prime example of their new approach.
3: I mean, I think for this record, it would be good to start with This Mirror Weighs a Ton. It's the lead-off track and the titular track, and I think it kind of, it's a good foot forward when you're coming to this record because it, I think, shows a lot of new aesthetics and a lot of new approaches from us.

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0: The highlights, the best of the weekend.
3: Number 9.
0: 50 Years of Don't Stop, the best of Fleetwood Mac.
3: Number 8.
0: Olivia Dean, The Art of Loving.
3: Number 7.
0: Sienna Spiro, Visitor.
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3: Six.
0: It's a 40th anniversary edition of Bananarama's album True Confessions.
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3: Number 5.
0: Diamonds and Rhinestones, the very best of Dolly Parton.
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3: Number 4.
0: Olivia Rodrigo, You Seem Pretty Sad for a Girl.

number one, it's a new entry for the latest album from singer-songwriter Alex Warren. It's called Wild Child, and from it, Emerald Eyes.

0: Alex Warren, Emerald Eyes. It's taken from his second album, Wild Child, his second chart topper. Let's go back to a new entry at number 28 in this week's album chart. It's the solo debut from Mike D, who was one third of the legendary 80s hip-hop band The Beastie Boys. His album is called Thank You, and it was made with help from his two sons. He spoke to the BBC's Nick Grimshaw and explained how they got involved.
1: There's a few things. One, I was in a place prior where I wasn't... I was, like, helping them a little bit with... They have their own band called Very Nice Person. Mm-hmm. So I was... especially during COVID. So we share a studio together. And then they were having all these amazing musicians and other producer friends of theirs come by. So I always kind of kept this, I don't know, these like, it sounds, now I'm going to make myself sound like an evil genius. And I might be evil, but I'm not a genius. But anyway, I would kind of clock in my, I would just kind of make mental notes of like, one day if I ever start making music again, I would want to do this kind of thing with this person, or I'd want to work with this person, whatever. And then eventually I did get to that place. It was kind of like I kind of said to my sons, Davis and Skyler, you know, I'm going to invite so-and-so over, I'm going to invite so-and-so over. Let's just book out this week and try and record and see how it goes. And they're like, oh, okay. All right, Dad. Like, and then also, let's be real at this point, you know, I'm at a certain age where... they're much more technologically advanced than I am.
2: Right, yeah. If you're working with family, it must be different when you're working with producers who you aren't related to, especially kids. What's the honesty threshold? How honest and direct
1: exactly. Well, that was the next point. Yeah, exactly. That's what I was going to say. Is that so, you know, and I've worked with some amazing producers on this record. So Carter Lang, who's done a lot of SZA songs, Justin Bieber, big names, Post Malone. Which is weird because my record does not sound like any of those people. Just to be clear.
2: Just to be clear.
1: No, I'm not throwing shade at anybody.
2: No.
1: Carter's very talented. This guy Ging, who's made a gazillion hit pop songs under the name Frank Dukes. Anyway, these big producers. But the thing is, they can't escape the fact that there's whatever 16-year-old, 20-year-old them, whatever, listen to Beastie Boys records however many times. So when I'm doing my vocals, all those amazing producers who have been great to work with, they kind of like, they don't say much because they're like, oh, Mike D knows what he's doing. He knows
2: yes,
1: what
2: Mike
1: he's
2: D,
1: doing.
2: Come on.
1: Yeah, hey, he knows what he's doing. But whereas my kids, they're my kids, so they don't relate to me as that at all. They're just like, yeah, Dad. My older son Davis is really good at it. His main thing is like, that was good, but you could top that.
2: That's good.
1: It's a good, right? It's like, you can top that. I'm like, I've taken mental note.
2: That's a good way to, he's not saying, Dad, that was rubbish. It's like, you're better than this. We can go again.
1: I think he probably thinks in his head it is rubbish, but he's being kind and he's not saying it's rubbish. He's saying, you can top that.
2: I love that you work with the sons on this record. I really do. I really like it.

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2: G'day you mob, it's David Wirrapundi here. 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Just kick a little something for them cars.

Yes, yes, y'all, it is that time. Time once again for 1200 Degrees, episode 293. As heard across the nation, with thanks to the Community Radio Network. This is yours truly, DJ D, back at it once again and in the mix on the all vinyl tip. That's right. We're throwing it all down from vinyl 7-inch to 12-inch and vinyl DVS and going on a bit of a musical journey through time via original samples. Now, what you just heard right there was yours truly, Mama D, getting down with a couple of fresh 7-inch vinyl records. Yes, it is called Brick House, but it is a recreation by Spell, sending you much love and many thanks, as well as big shout-outs to Dr. Diggins for getting these two 7-inch vinyl records into Mama's hands. Yes, they are super dope and absolutely loving this flavour. Hope you do too. So without further ado, I think we need to hit the original, of course, by the Commodores, called Brick House. And there too, well, where to thereafter? It is a freestyle journey as Mama digs through this vinyl in room, like home digging. So let's see where to next, and I'll be back at the end of the show to back announce what we did throw down on this episode. So without further ado, let's get back into the mix with some Commodores and Brick House, taking you way back with yours truly, Mama D, in the mix for episode 293 of 1200 Degrees. Let's go.

That's right, so you have been listening to episode 293 of 1200 Degrees as heard across Australia with thanks to the Community Radio Network. This is yours truly, DJ D, aka Mama D, hopping on the mic one last time to back announce what we threw on this episode. We kicked it all off with some spell with thanks to Dr. Diggins, and the track was called Brick House. Absolutely love this recreation by Spell. Of course, we had to hit the original and taking you way back with some Commodores and Brick House. That was also sampled by the Lost Boys with a track called Get Up, and that was the DJ J remix, taking you back to 1996, the Commodores 1977. Thinking of some of those classic throwback tracks, I couldn't help but think of Brick and Ain't Gonna Hurt Nobody. So I had to throw down a little bit of 91 flavor that sampled that track. Hit and play with Ain't Gonna

0: They're released in 1981. And then, of course, one of my faves that sampled it by De La Soul. It was actually a remix by Cutmaster Swift and DJ Pogo over in the UK. And that was the Me, Myself and I Say No Go remix right there off 12-inch vinyl once again. Had to hit one of the original samples on that one. Crossword Puzzle 12-inch by Sly and the Family Stone. And that one, of course, once again sampled by De La Soul in the previous track. Hitting a little bit more Sly, but taking you way back to 1968, it was a little bit of Dance to the Music. Another track sampled by one of my faves growing up, DJ Jazzy Jeff and the Fresh Prince, with their track called The Reverend, released in 1989. Used to absolutely love that one. Then big shout-outs going out to DJ Scratch, holding it down over in the USA with his Electric Stew. We Can Get Down, released in 2025. I loved that one when it first dropped because it took me way back to some Ronnie Foster with Mystic Brew, another track I've always absolutely loved. Then hitting some up-tempo remixes with some Luther Vandross and Never Too Much, the Never Dull Edit. And of course, one of my faves at the moment, some Got To Be Real by Austin Mills. It's the Flip Remix. Of course, sampling some Cheryl Lynn right there. Now we've got a bit of time. I think you're going to hear a couple more. Definitely going to throw some James Brown down, I Got You. And then, of course, as always, yours truly, Mama D, will be back same time, same channel next week to do it up all again and go on another musical journey through time via original samples and via vinyl. I hope you enjoyed this episode, episode 293 of 1200 Degrees. Until the next one, wishing you all a wonderful one. Peace out, y'all.
1: What up? It's Mr. Cardinal Official. And right now you're listening to DJ D, repping Australia and for Mixed Bosses worldwide. In

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7: You are now tuned into 1212s as heard across the nation on the Community Radio Network. This is yours truly, DJ D. I will be your host for the next hour as we explore some amazing mixes delivered to us from DJs from around the globe, specifically 100 DJs from around the globe spinning 12 of their 12-inch vinyl records. That's right, they are throwing down that real wax, real vinyl. And what a journey it has been thus far. This is currently episode 32, and we've had mixes delivered to us from some amazing DJs from locations such as the USA, the UK, Africa, Germany, France, and of course Australia. On this episode, we will be having a replay of a mix that came to us from Germany, although originally from Scotland. Delivered to us from Sideshow Mall. Now, he is known as a dancer as well as a dance instructor, and he definitely has, it's pretty obvious that he has a love of hip hop, hitting a couple of those essential elements. He started breaking in the late 90s and began teaching in the 2000s, and always had a fascination of DJing, more in terms of scratching and cutting, especially when he first saw his friends do so, but at the time he couldn't afford the equipment. He says, "I'm thankful that I couldn't afford to buy turntables when I was younger, as I would not have went on to become a dancer and been fortunate enough to have experienced what I have already in my life. I think that being a dancer has helped me become a good DJ, as rhythm and timing are paramount to both these elements, and I will know what people want to hear when out partying. Hip-hop culture has given me so much joy in my life, and I've always wanted to share that with everyone and to pass it on to future generations that follow." So big shout out and big thanks going out to you, Sideshow Mall, for this mix, mix number 14 of 1212s. Turn those speakers up. Let's go.

You are currently listening to 1212 with Sideshow Mall up in the mix, spinning 12 of his 12-inch vinyl records. This is your host, DJ D, and I'm here just for a quick moment to back announce what we've played or what he's played thus far. And we'll be back once more before the show ends to let you know the remaining tracks that he's played. So he kicked it all off with some Joran PMC with Joran It live on air. Then some Sintu featuring Fosum. It's the LBC. It was the remix. Track 3 he hit was called Under Control by Monika and followed by Brian Ellis, Freakaholic. Phantom Paradise was then to follow with So True and E-Live with Boogie for Live. Which brings us to where we are at right now with some B Bravo come through on the one with a few more tracks on the way to make up this 12 of his 12-inch vinyl records.

way too. Right now, though, I think it is time. Let's get back up in the mix with the remaining tracks for this mix, which is mix number 14 of 1212.

0: 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Two serving others,
1: you serve yourself.
0: Two serving others,
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0: Two serving others.

are listening to 1212s as heard around the nation with thanks to the Community Radio Network. This is yours truly, DJ D, just here to wrap up this episode, episode 32, featuring mix number 14 coming to us from Sideshow Mall, straight out of Germany, but also representing Scotland, so definitely sending some love that way as well. Now, I believe the last track that I mentioned was some B Bravo with Come Through on the One. He also then played some Johnny Tobin featuring Janelle Reed and McCady with Praise, followed by Fred Simon featuring Amalia with Another Pitcher. And then track number 10 of his 1212s mix was by I Said featuring Monika, Excel Middleton and Risha Archibald, entitled Reflect. In brackets, I thought it was me. Number 11, the Haggis Horns, Stand Up For Love. And finally, the Allergies with It Feels So Good, which is what we are going to play right here, right now, to take out this episode. Thank you so much for tuning in to this one. We will be back same time, same channel with another DJ up in the mix, spinning 12 of his 12-inch vinyl records as we journey through time via this beautiful medium called vinyl or wax. So thank you once again. Big shout out and big ups to you, Sideshow Mall. Thank you for the super dope mix. Wishing you all a wonderful week to come. And again, we'll be back same time, same channel to do it up all again with the next one. Peace out, y'all.

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understand that the whole thing of incorporating and developing and forging an ideology is very important when you begin to deal with the masses of people, especially the vanguard, people who are the vanguard, people who will begin to articulate and people who will begin to supposedly educate the masses of people. You have to understand that what's necessary is an ideology that goes beyond that whole thing of just physical state of black, black, black.

Hey, hey, heidi ho, aloha, aloha, aloha. As always, come right in, sit yourself down right over here next to the bandstand with great access to the dance floor, because once again, you have found yourself in this audio venue that's known as the Tiki Lounge Remix. I'm your host and the DJ in this lounge. My name is Seth Jordan, and we are the home of creative Sonic Exotica, where every week I keep you as much up to date as possible with goings-on in the global world music scene, digital beats, contemporary jazz, dub from around the globe, and all the other things that I find for you each week and share with you here in the program. And in the first hour of this edition, we discover some new electro samba from Germany. A UK-Chinese father and son collaboration reinterprets The Beatles, wait for that, and fresh sounds from an Arab-Bosnian-UK DJ. Plus, we have some fascinating shamanic sounds from indigenous Brazil, also mixed with UK producers, and we've even got a touch of Italian dub as well. And if you're sticking around for the second hour, and why wouldn't you, our very special guest this week is the very fine indigenous singer-songwriter Mr. Dan Sultan, who's got a brand new album coming out. We're going to catch up with Dan and what's been happening in his life in the last little while, and that's all happening in the second hour of the program, right here in the Tiki Lounge Remix. And we're going to kick things off by heading to Germany, Hanover to be specific. And there used to be a group from there called More Horizons, two DJs working together, one of them Mr. Ralph Drossemeyer. Well, he's got a new project, teaming up with another DJ fella called Nicholas Cavadas, and they're calling themselves the Matahari Sons from Germany. They've got a new album out. It's called Soul in Berlin, The Sun in Berlin. It's out on the Agogo label, and we got a couple tracks from it here. This first one's called Samba Easy. From Germany, Matahari Sons and Friends, right here in the Tiki Lounge.

Yeah, and once again, some new German samba from the Matahari Sons. That's a track called Dale Papi. Once again, it comes from Matahari Sons' new album out called Soul on Berlin, Sun in Berlin, on the Agogo label. Good stuff from the Matahari Sons, and you're hearing it right here in the Tiki Lounge. Well, there's another new album out, which comes from the veteran dub bass player Mr. Jaw Wobble, who's had a varied career, played with Johnny Rotten Lydon in the group Public Image Limited, done a lot of experimentation with fellow bass player Bill Laswell as well. He's quite a fella, Jaw Wobble, real name John Wardle, from the UK, and he's teamed up on a brand new album with his two sons, whose mother is Chinese. They are John Tian Ki Wardle and Charlie Tian Yi Wardle, and they work under the name of Tian Ki Yi. That's T-I-A-N and then Q-I-Y-I. Tian Ki Yi incorporates both their names together. They've put out a couple albums under that name, and the two brothers are very talented fellas. And along with their dad, Jaw Wobble, they got a new album out called Mystic Liverpool, The Beatles Psychedelic Songbook. And songbook is spelled with a P at the beginning of it. Psongbook. From Jaw Wobble and Tian Ki Yi. It's out on the Cherry Red label, and it's really quite interesting, these reinterpretations of Beatles songs that we all know and love. So let's have a listen here. And this is their interpretation of the old George Harrison tune called Inner Light. From England, with a little bit of Chinese heritage thrown in, Jaw Wobble and Tian Ki Yi, right here in the lounge.

with his rumbling dub bass anchoring things down below there. That is Mr. Jaw Wobble from the UK, along with his two sons who work under the heading of Tian Kiyi. And that's the track Tomorrow Never Knows, which was pretty psychedelic in its day originally for the Beatles. It comes from the new album from Jaw Wobble and his sons called Mystic Liverpool, the Beatles Psychedelic Songbook, out on the Cherry Red label. Some quite interesting new versions on that good new album. And I think I'm just going to play you this next track, and then I'll tell you about it afterwards. Have a listen, see what you think.

And that's a track called Shakshuka Redemption. And comes from a fellow by the name of Sadido, S-A-D-E-E-D-O, Sadido. And it comes from his debut album called Azizi in Space, A-Z-I-Z-I, Azizi, which means my friend in Arabic. And Sadido was born and raised in London, but he had both Arab and Bosnian roots. And he now lives on the Mediterranean island of Ibiza, off the coast of Spain, and he DJs around that holiday island in the summer season and makes music in the winter, starting with beats on his MPC before working with a crew of local musicians and visiting friends to create something that reflects his mixed background and his current cosmopolitan island life. This first album from him called Azizi in Space is the sum of all the music that's inspired him over the years. He says it's eclectic music that's soulful, sunny, cosmic, psychedelic, hypnotic, groovy, funky, cinematic, and global. Well, you can be the judge. Let's hear another track from it. This one's called Ramush Arabia, and this track features the vocals of Lebanese-Syrian singer-songwriter and visual artist Miss Dani Moham, who was born in Syria, raised in Beirut in Lebanon, and relocated to Melbourne here in Australia back in 2015. From the album Azizi in Space, this is Sadido, right here in the Tiki Lounge Remix.

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0: onye handu bo sapu ka iwutu onye enya handu kwa handu ya de tu kwa de
1: Quite an unusual track there. It's called Arevehu Power, Sacred Light of Time. And that's a very unusual collaboration between indigenous Guarani and Kiowa shamans from Brazil, teaming up there with English musicians Matt Black from Cold Cut Group, fellow goes by the name of Youth, real name is Martin Glover, and another fellow by the name of Time and Dog. Comes from a new album out called Shamans in Space. I played you a few tracks from this a couple months ago when it first came out. I haven't had time to get back to it. It's out on the Liquid Sound Design label. And it really is quite unusual, and all the artist royalty proceeds from it are donated to the Guarani and Kiowa elders who came to London and recorded there, and the proceeds of this directly help them in their cause to maintain their culture. The album comes from the Sounding Futures Project, a collaboration between Guarani and Kiowa elders and UK electronic musicians, and it began in an ambisonic sound lab in London and evolved through an improvised session at Youth Studio, forming the foundation of the record. A core condition of this collaboration was respect for the sacred material and the key shamanic chants, which were not remixed themselves or altered. Instead, the shamans acted as cultural and spiritual guides, shaping the final form of each composition, and the result is a co-created work where they say the sound becomes a shared language between these two different but quite compatible audio worlds. And that particular track featured a fellow by the name of Kelvin Mumbarate, who's a prominent indigenous Brazilian musician, rapper, and producer. He's probably best known as co-founder of a group called Grow MCs, which is recognized as the very first indigenous rap group in Brazil. So Guarani and Kiowa, indigenous elders from Brazil, teaming up with Matt Black, Youth, and Time and Dog on this new album called Shamans in Space. Here's another track from it. It's called The Miriam Revelation, subtitled Shaman's Apprentice. Let's hear it again from Shamans in Space, right here in the Tiki Lounge.
2: Could knowing what makes people happy result in better policy and political? So, visions. Increasingly, researchers are studying well-being to gain a more comprehensive understanding of issues that affect the way we live. It's an idea whose time has come, notes senior fellow Carol Graham as she explains the economics of happiness.
3: Of happiness.

40.

You're listening to the sounds of Ashtek, DJ from Italy, on a track called Essential Credential. It's the Torma in Dub remix. Ashtek, real name Andrea Nicoletti. He's an Italian producer, bass player, and solo artist, and his style combines some original dub with urban electronica. And the remix by Torma in Dub, his real name is Rafael Hernandez, lives in Mexico, and he plays all sorts of electronic dub sounds, combining up here on this track, Essential Credential. And that's about all the time we've got for this first hour of the Ticket Lounge. If you happen to be leaving us after that first hour, don't forget you can always catch up on the second hour on the podcasts, which are on Mixcloud or SoundCloud. Just look there for Ticket Lounge Remix. You'll find it, and you can listen to the second hour there. But if you are hanging out with us for another hour, don't forget our very special guest this week is the great Australian singer-songwriter Mr. Dan Sultan, talking about his brand new album that's about to be released. And the program is produced in the studios of 2BBB in Bellingen, New South Wales, and it's distributed all around this large, large country thanks to the good graces of CRN, the Community Radio Network, and the support of the Community Broadcasting Foundation. Leave you with a little bit more from Ashtek, from his about to be released new album, Dub Target. See you in the second hour, right here in the Ticket Lounge Remix.

0: Hey, Groovers out there in Broome. I hope you're having an awesome day. 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
1: Month, Iran retaliated by striking U.S. forces based in Jordan and U.S. military targets at the Al Minhad Air Base in the UAE. It comes as the Washington Post reports several U.S. military leaders warn...
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And that is the new single, Forgiveness, from Mr. Dan Sultan from his upcoming album, which is going to be released in October, called Little Miracles, out on the Mushroom label. And Dan Sultan's our special guest for this second hour of the Tiki Lounge Remix. And this new album of his was co-written, produced, and recorded in less than 3 weeks with the legendary UK songwriter and producer Guy Chambers, who's produced people like Robbie Williams and Kylie Minogue, and it was mastered at the iconic Abbey Road Studios in London. And having an experience that Dan says was like capturing lightning in a bottle, Little Miracle represents a meeting of quite kindred spirits, and his opportunity to meet with Guy Chambers came at quite a critical time in his life, where Sultan wasn't sure whether he could write another album after the release of his deeply personal self-titled 2023 album, simply called Dan Sultan. But the stars aligned with Guy Chambers, where they instantly had a creative connection like no other. And of course, Dan Sultan is really one of Australia's most accomplished singer-songwriters and musicians. He's achieved great critical acclaim across his entire catalogue, including 7 ARIA Awards, dating all the way back to Get Out While You Can back in 2009, Blackbird in 2014, Nolly and Friends in 2019, and that self-titled album in 2023. A truly powerhouse performer, Sultan has toured with the Melbourne, Darwin, and Australian Symphony Orchestras to sold-out houses and supported Bruce Springsteen, Midnight Oil, and had shows in Central Park and Red Rocks over in the U.S. And his reach really extends well beyond Australian shores, including a performance he had at the Paris Paralympics Athletes Village and an appearance on UK television's The Last Leg, which drew over 1 million viewers. He's going to be performing right here in Australia again in order to promote this new album, and he'll be appearing here in Belgium at the Golf Club on Friday, the 11th of September. Coming right up. I caught up with Dan Sultan this week in a very revealing and honest conversation. I've known him for quite some years, and it was wonderful to catch up with him again. Just before we go to that interview, here's the first single that was released from this new album. Once again, it's called Little Miracles, and this is the track Needing Love. The incredible Dan Sultan, right here in the Tiki Lounge Remix.

0: On the line, I am speaking with the very, very fine singer-songwriter from right here in Australia, Mr. Dan Sultan. Welcome to the program, Dan. Nice to hear you again.
1: It's nice to hear you too. Yeah, how are you?
0: I'm doing very, very well, and you're going to be promoting a new album very soon, which is going to be released. You're going to be touring around a little bit, so I wanted to catch up with you about all that.
1: Yeah.
0: Can we go just back in history a little bit here for a little bit? For those people who aren't aware of your own background and your own family heritage, which is very fascinating. Your mother was Australian, of Arunta and Gurindji?
1: It's Eastern Islander and Gurindji, which is Eastern Islander is very central Australia near Patois or Alice Springs, and Gurindji is up about sort of west, a little bit south, I guess, southwest of Katherine.
0: Okay.
1: In the Northern Territory.
0: And did she grow up in those areas? I know she was part of the Stolen Generation, correct?
1: Well, she was removed, yes. So she grew up sometime in there before she was taken to South Australia, and yeah.
0: Yeah. And how was that for you to be brought up knowing, having that knowledge of your mother's childhood and being removed and that? How did that affect you?
1: Oh, I'm not sure. I mean, you know, it's obviously everyone's a product of their environment, you know. But, you know, my parents, my father as well, they're both very intelligent, strong people, you know, very complicated as well at the same time, like anyone else. People are complicated. So, you know, they talk about intergenerational trauma or whatever.
0: Sure.
1: And I know that things, my mother worked, you know, did very well to make sure things were better for me and my brother than they were for her. You know, and you know, I'm a father now, and you know, that's what I'm doing for my children as well, making sure they're better for them, my kids, than they were for me. And that being said, I mean, it's you know, nothing's ever all bad, and nothing's ever all good, you know.
0: Sure.
1: And like I said, people and situations in life, it's all very complex and beautiful, and it's just everything at once, you know what
0: Absolutely.
1: I mean? But I'm very much a product of my environment. I mean, I was raised by some really empathetic, intelligent, complex people, and I think I'm carrying that on.
0: I think you are.
1: Take of that what you will.
0: I think you are too. Your father had Irish background, and I know he worked for, what was it, the Aboriginal Legal Service? Is that correct?
1: Yeah, my father worked, he was a barrister for years, criminal lawyer, worked in criminal defence, and yeah, for the Aboriginal Legal Service, you know, helping people that needed it, you know. Again, that sort of brings me back to, you know, the way I was raised. My parents were, that's sort of the family business, was always in that sort of space, you know, helping people, or, you know, working in environmental space as well. My father worked for the Environment Defenders Office, and my mum worked for the Australian Conservation Foundation. So always a very moral, pretty solid moral and ethical compass as far as societal issues and our surroundings and leaving things better than you found it.
0: And because of your father's work, you kind of moved around as a family around the country a fair bit, didn't you? You got to see quite a bit of the country when you were young?
1: Yeah, I've lived in a few places, but for mum's work as well. So we were in Central Australia when, you know, I was born in Melbourne, but lived in Central Australia when dad went up there to the legal service. Mm. He was at the legal service in Melbourne, and then there was an opportunity to go up to Central Australia. So we went up there and then came back. And then I was in Melbourne for most of my childhood, but mum worked at the had a few jobs at a few land councils, and one of them was Darwin, and then and another one was Cairns. So I was up there with her for a bit, and then eventually just back to Melbourne as a teenager.
0: Yeah.
1: An older teenager, I should say.
0: Yeah. And as you said, you now have your own family, your beautiful wife and two children now, yes?
1: It's wonderful. Yeah.
0: Good. Yeah.
1: It's a beautiful time. So, happy time.
0: So how has being a family man and a father, how has that changed your music at all, or has it in fact?
1: I'm not sure. I think it's definitely affected things. I mean, whether it's just my music or whether it's a bit more of a holistic thing. I mean, I feel like, you know, I've always been as honest as I could possibly be at any given time, but I definitely feel like that is a skill and a boundary that I've been fortunate enough to really hone. You know, the older I get, and, you know, after learning that I was going to be a father as well, you know, I stopped, I just started taking it pretty easy about a year before I became a father, which was a really beautiful thing and a really wonderful thing to do for myself as well. You know, I got healthy, and then a year later we started a family, and you know, oh, well, we started a family a few months after I got healthy, because that's when we learned of our first child was on the way.
0: Mm-hmm.
1: You know, but I'm not necessarily as honest as I am now because I am healthy or because I'm, you know, father or anything like that. I think, you know, I feel like my situation and my good health and my, you know, what I'm able to accomplish with work and fulfill myself artistically is a result of the honesty more than anything.
0: Absolutely.
1: You know what I mean? So it's a nice thing. You know, I'll just say, like, sobriety, you know, like, I've, you know, got a few friends that I've helped, and I always say to them, I'm not honest because I'm sober. I'm sober because I'm honest. You know? But you know, because if I could sit there and lie to myself, I'll be all right if I have a drink, or I'll be all right if I, you know, have whatever else, you know, I mean, I did do that for years, and then I stopped. So I became more honest with myself, and then it was just, you know, it's all very simple once you do that. So, you know, to go back to your original question, there's not too much mucking around these days as far as my work is concerned. I mean, I never really did muck around. I was always as honest as I could be. And I think, generally speaking and comparatively, not that it's about anyone else, but, you know, comparatively, I've always felt that I'm pretty tuned in with myself and what I'm trying to say with my work. But yeah, I think, you know, for me anyway, becoming a father and becoming a responsible partner and, you know, husband and father and just everything that is just so wonderful and beautiful. And doing that just means, you know, I have to go away sometimes. You know, we don't spend a lot of time apart, but we do sometimes.
0: Yeah.
1: And, you know, I'm not going to muck around with that. I'm going to make it count. You know, I'm going to make sure I do as good a job as I can, and while I'm doing it, and I'm going to make sure that I'm, you know, taking care of myself as well. So, you know, it's a nice thing.
0: One positive outcome of all of your family life too, I know, Dan, is that you've written a children's book. You wrote a children's album back in 2019.
1: Well, that's right. The thing is, I wrote all that before we had kids as well. So, you know, I think it's a bit of life imitating art. So I think my next album might be about, you know, finding a big bag of money or winning the lotto. We'll see what happens there, because God knows I need it. But anyway,
0: A little positive energy to put out
1: there for you. Yeah.

0: And that's a track, Tarred and Feathered, which was released back in 2021 and written during the lockdowns of 2020. Dan Sultan, who's our very special guest for the second hour of the Tiki Lounge Remix. Dan, you started receiving awards for your work almost as soon as you started your professional career. In retrospect, did you get too popular too quick, or was it at a pace that you felt you could maintain at the time?
1: Well, I mean, I feel like at the time, I mean, I didn't really think about it too much, but I look back now, I mean, my first accolade was in 2007. And
0: yeah.
1: It was for Song of the Year at the Deadly Awards.
0: Absolutely.
1: You know, and that was for the song called Your Love Is Like a Song, mm-hmm. which is the first song of my first album. And, you know, or the most recent award I won, it was for Album of the Year at the NEMAs,
0: yeah.
1: which was last year or the year
0: yeah.
1: before.
0: Yeah.
1: You know, so it's something that, I mean, just pointing at the scoreboard, it's definitely something that I was able to maintain. I mean, you know, getting too popular too early, I mean, I certainly still have ambition.
0: Good.
1: You know, I definitely feel like I've achieved a lot here. But I had a chance to be overseas when I was younger at the start of my career. And I mean, I just wasn't able to do it. It's something that I regretted for a long time, and I've found some kind of peace with it,
0: mm-hmm.
1: because in hindsight, I mean, yeah, I look at it and it was, you know, at that time of my life, it was the start of a pretty interesting decade, you know,
0: mm-hmm.
1: where I did achieve a lot, and I had a lot of joy and I had a lot of fun and peace, but I also, you know, I became pretty unwell as mm-hmm. well, you know, mm-hmm. with mental health and, you know, alcohol and other things, you know, over those 10 years. So, you know, it was something that I wasn't really able to do. And really, I'm only really finding myself now in a place where that sort of space, you know, with the UK and working mm-hmm. with some people there, that's sort of really opening up now. But it's, you know, there's no real time limit and there's no real rules. I mean, anyone in the industry, you know, I'll say this to young artists. I actually heard someone say this recently, and I'll just paraphrase, and I agree with it. So it's definitely my opinion as well. But any young artists out there that are being told this is how you have to do it, or this is what needs to happen, or you have to be like this. I mean, if it aligns with what you think is right and what you feel is correct for yourself, then that's great, you know. But if it doesn't, just know that there's no rules, you know. I mean, I find myself now, however many albums in, with some real incredible opportunities and experiences. And I feel like I'm just coming to the height of my powers, you know.
0: Well, your songwriting,
1: certainly with my writing, and
0: yeah, you know, I was going to say, you know, your writing has always been beautiful, and it's growing every album that I had to hear from you.
1: Well, I think it should, Seth, as well. Like, I think as an artist, and you know, look, you know, each to their own, but there is a difference between an act and an artist. And I am, I'm definitely an artist, and I feel like I'm a very good artist, you know. And I think any artist, real artist, actual artist worth their salt, you know, should be progressing and should be exploring, and it should be evolving and, you know, getting better as well, honing their craft and learning. And, you know, I've hit a point now where I've just finished, you know, we're going to talk about the new record in a bit, but
0: yeah.
1: I'll just sort of mention it now. Like, I've hit a point now where my ears are, you know, and this is just a really physical thing as well that I've noticed as far as honing is concerned. My ear is so much better than it's ever been in my life, you know, like mm-hmm. whether I'm listening to test pressings or I'm listening to mixes or anything like that, the things that I'm hearing, be it tempo shifts or pitch issues or whatever it is, you know, it's something that has really, really gotten really refined, you know.
0: Right.
1: And, you know, it's something I feel really good about. It can be difficult to explain it because, you know, if just for instance, if there is an issue with a test pressing or something and you go, oh, I'm hearing this and no mm-hmm. one else can hear it, mm-hmm. you know what I mean? Mm-hmm. Then you seem like you're a bit nuts, but that's all right. I'm not really too worried about that anymore.
0: It's all right to be a perfectionist with your own work. That's fine.
1: Of course, yeah.
0: And
1: yeah.
0: Dan, your songwriting and your performance were on very full display at the Sydney Opera House, which led to an album that came out recently. And I want to get the pronunciation right of this. Live at, is it Taibagul? Is that the proper pronunciation?
1: No, you're way off. Yeah, but that's okay. It's Tubagali. Yeah.
0: Tubagali. Okay.
1: Yeah. Which is the name of that point.
0: That's the traditional Gadigal name for Bennelong Point at Sydney Harbour there, where the Opera House is. Yeah.
1: Yeah, so it's Live at Tubbagali Sydney Opera House is the full name of the record. And, I mean, yeah, that was an incredible experience. I mean, we got the show with like a month to go and, you know, I didn't know how it would go really. And I mean, it sounds strange, but I was almost a bit frustrated when I got the offer.
0: Yeah.
1: Because, you know, I mean, you always want to do that show, and that's a really iconic and a real bucket list for any performer.
0: Yeah.
1: To look out on that. You know, I have played that place before, but it was at an event. It was actually my first Arias where I played that. Mm. And so I had experienced it, but never as my own show.
0: Yeah.
1: And it was the biggest, my own show. It was going to be one of the biggest that I'd ever done as well. So look, it was all a bit kind of like, okay, well, what are we going to do basically? Mm-hmm. You know, and then I took a deep breath and I thought, well, you know, we'll push it hard. Obviously Sydney Opera House have got great marketing as well. And we'll give it a good go, you know, and we might be able to get some photo from certain angles. We might be able to get some cool looking photos. Mm-hmm. You know, honestly, that's what I thought. I certainly didn't expect that it would have exceeded my wildest expectations within the first like 2 hours. Like the tickets went out and the numbers were already far exceeded what mm-hmm. I thought we'd get for the whole show. Mm-hmm. And then, you know, and then the tickets went really quick. Yeah, they went very quickly within a day or two, which was a surprise.
0: Yeah.
1: You know?
0: Well, it just shows how people relate to your music, doesn't it?
1: Well, it does. And it's something that you don't feel all the time.
0: Yeah.
1: You know, that I don't feel all the time. And it's something that can be, that can be a difficult thing as well.
0: Yeah.
1: You know, I mean, I've been doing this a long time and sometimes I feel like, you know, we mentioned the accolades, you know, sometimes I feel like I got the critics, but not the ratings, you know what I mean?
0: Right.
1: Which is, you know, a lot of people, I don't take that for granted, you know, but it is how I feel sometimes, you know. But then you do that and then all of a sudden, you know, I'm sitting here speaking to you, someone I've known for a long time. I mean, you saw me when I started.
0: Yeah.
1: And we've seen each other throughout my whole career, which is, you know, a long time now. And yeah, I did it. I did the show at the Opera House Forecourt and we got great photos from every angle, the great photos. You know, the album sounds great, you know.
0: And the videos I've seen online from it just look spectacular. And really, you were going through your whole repertoire from some very old songs to some very new ones as well. It's an impressive performance.
1: Your Love Is Like a Song, which we mentioned earlier, which I won the Deadly Award for, we opened with that.
0: Yeah.
1: I opened the show by saying, well, that it was the first award I'd ever won.
0: Mm-hmm.
1: And I won it in the concert hall at the Sydney Opera House, you know.
0: Yeah.
1: And that was at the time of the concert, the Forecourt show. It was, you know, 18 years mm-hmm. earlier mm-hmm. I'd won the award. And that song had been acknowledged in that building 18 years earlier. And then mm-hmm. 18 years later, I'm opening the show there, you know. So
0: it's a good body of work.
1: If nothing else, it's a good story.
0: Absolutely.
1: You know?
2: This song's called Old Fitzroy and Me. Thank you all very much for coming.

0: A remarkable version there of an old song of Dan Sutton's, Old Fitzroy. And that comes from that album, Live at Tubagali, Sydney Opera House, that was recorded in March of 2025 and just released a year later this last March. And once again, Dan Sutton is our very special guest for this edition of the Tiki Lounge Remix. You've got the brand new album coming out very, very shortly, Dan. I want to talk about that for a little bit here. First of all, this is sort of a collaboration between you and a fellow named Guy Chambers. Can you tell us about his background? He's been a producer for a long time, hasn't he?
1: Yeah, he's amazing. So, you know, I collaborate on all my records. I mean, I've always loved collaborating and writing with other people. There's plenty of songs that I've written on my own, of mm-hmm. course, you mm-hmm. know, but I really love collaborating as well. And so, you know, I mentioned wanting to go overseas when I was starting out, but not doing it, not being able to do it. So Guy's name was actually mentioned mm-hmm. all the way back then as someone who I might work with. And I don't know, it always sort of, for me, he represented, or that name represented, a lost opportunity, you know. And then in April of last year, I was planning a writing trip to London to go write some songs, and I also had some work in Italy to play a couple of shows. So I was going to do some songwriting while I was in that part of the world. And I woke up one morning and I had an email or a notification saying that we had a session with Guy Chambers. So Guy Chambers is an incredible songwriter and producer. He's a genius, beautiful man. You know, he made a lot of Robbie Williams solo stuff when Robbie went solo.
0: Yeah.
1: You know, big songs like Angels and, you know, huge hits. But he's also, you know, he's worked with Tina Turner and Paul McCartney and,
0: yeah.
1: you know, he was in The Waterboys and he was in World Party mm-hmm. as well. And, you okay. know, just an incredible career. And yeah, we had a session on the 2nd of June or the 1st of June last year, which I figured out was actually 7 years to the minute of me having an experience that led to my sobriety. Yeah. Okay. So I got sober because I was drunk on stage and it was all very embarrassing and it was all very public. And I figured out that writing session with Guy, that first writing session, was 7 years to the second of that show.
0: Wow.
1: You know,
0: wow.
1: Really amazing. And anyway, with that on the 1st of June, London time, which was the 2nd of June, Australia time. Then by, what was it, June? And then by sort of the end of July, we were going to make an album together. And then in August, I was over there and we'd started.
0: Wow.
1: And then by the end of October, we'd finished. So we wrote, the whole thing was written in 12 days.
0: Okay.
1: And the whole thing was written and recorded, totaling days in the studio, days working on it in 19 days.
0: Wow.
1: You know.
0: That's very quick, isn't it? Yeah.
1: It is, and it's not recommended, you know, but the thing is, with this particular situation, we became fast friends, you know, and I consider him like family now, and you know, we consider each other like family, and it's a really beautiful, amazing experience.
0: Yeah.
1: You know, and I was telling him, I was like, do you know that this whole thing was done in 19 days? And he said, he hadn't realized, and he actually said to me, well, it was a time of little miracles, you know, uh-huh. which resonated with me, and so that's what I've decided to call the album.
0: Little yeah. Miracles. It's a good name.
1: Yeah, it's beautiful, and it's true. I mean, you hear about lightning in a bottle, and I'd experienced it to an extent before, or I thought I had, but I mean, nothing like this. It was all just very serendipitous and perfect. Yeah.
0: Well, we've heard two singles from the new album so far, the Forgiveness and Needing Love. One of the lines that jumped out at me was you singing, how do you get some rest on a bed of nails? That's quite an image, isn't it?
1: It is, yeah. So that's a song that's out of Forgiveness. And, you know, when you're collaborating, you know, particularly on an album, you know, some songs will be more person A's idea, some songs will be more person B's idea. I mean, that was a song that Guy brought in,
0: mm-hmm.
1: Which we both then worked on, you know, and I wrote lyrics to, and, you know, I wrote the bridge for it. So it's definitely my song as well. But mm-hmm. yeah, there was a lot of that coming in. So he's, you know, and that's a really beautiful thing with any work, but collaborating as well. I mean, he's writing that from a place of wanting forgiveness for something.
0: Mm-hmm.
1: And, you know, I think we can all relate to that.
0: Absolutely.
1: I mean, if you don't have any regrets, or if you don't think that you need forgiveness for something, I mean, you're probably a sociopath. You know what I mean?
0: You're probably lying to yourself.
1: Yeah. So, you know, we can all relate to that. But I also, so I certainly sing it from that perspective, but I also sing it from the perspective of finding forgiveness
0: yeah.
1: as well,
0: yeah.
1: you know, because
0: yeah.
1: it's a beautiful thing, whether it's for yourself or someone else, you know, being able to really get to a place where everyone's been hurt as well, you
0: sure.
1: know, everyone can relate to that, and being able to get to a place where you're okay.
0: Yeah.
1: And you can have peace for a situation or a person or whatever it is, you know,
0: yeah.
1: that's a nice place to get to in your life.
0: Which almost refers to that second single, Needing Love, as well. We all need love.
1: Yeah, well, that's it. Love rules, man.
0: Yeah, you know, absolutely.
1: That's all it is. I mean, that's the only thing.
0: What other songs on the new album, Dan, are you kind of expecting to become, are you hoping will become hits? Are there other potential singles there that you're looking forward to being released?
1: Yeah, I mean, I'm looking forward to all of it. I mean, I think it's all very beautiful. You know, there's nothing in there that couldn't be a single. I mean, you know, I can't afford to release every song as a single or else I would, you know.
0: Yeah.
1: If I could make a clip and if I could, you know, run a PR campaign for all 10 songs, if I could afford that, I mean, I would. But, you know, we're doing it for 5 songs, so it's not too bad, you know. But,
0: absolutely.
1: You know, I think they could all be hits, but that's my, I write music that I want to listen to. So obviously it's to my taste, you know what I mean? But,
0: yeah.
1: I mean, I would love it to be a hit and I would love it to do well or a song to do well. As I've mentioned, I'm a father and, you know, I have responsibilities and they've got bills like everyone else. And, you know, I think I've more than paid my dues in this industry and I find myself in a really beautiful place right now where I'm fulfilling my artistic identity by working with someone at Guy's level and for him to
0: absolutely.
1: Validate me and say that we're at the same level. And,
0: that's great.
1: You know, he said things like, you know, I'm at the same level as Tina Turner. And, you know, that's something that I have felt, you know, throughout my career. And I think Australia has a hard time accepting that about our own, you know, certainly has with me, you know, I'll just say that.
0: But
1: you know, I've always known it. And to have it from the horse's mouth with someone like Guy at his level, that's really gone a long way for me. Whether that translates into me being able to, I mean, the last album I did, I mean, I bought a fridge and a couch. You know what I mean? That's what I was able to do with the last cycle. You know, so whether it translates into the kind of cycle where I can actually really put down some intergenerational security, we shall see. I mean, that's what I want. I think that's what everybody wants for their work. You know, I think it definitely deserves it. And I think it's definitely, I think it's as good as anything that's ever been made. It's certainly better than anything that I've ever made. But I've made some beautiful stuff too. But I mean, we'll see, you know.
0: Well, you're going to be out very shortly now touring some of this around and you're doing some solo shows. How does that change, if it does at all, the music to present solo rather than to have a band behind you in that? It's it's pretty raw and vulnerable to be doing things solo, isn't it?
1: It is, but you know, I really like it. That's the thing with a great song, you know. I think a great song done well can be done, you know. We mentioned the Opera House. It was a full band and a big show and a huge audience, you know, and I'll be doing the same songs on this little run that I'm doing soon, you know, obviously on much smaller stages and just with myself. I've been in front of symphony orchestras, you know. I'll be doing the same songs that I've done with symphony orchestras. I think if the song is good enough and if it's performed well enough, then it doesn't really make a difference, you know. I think the song should stand up, you know, and I definitely feel like they do, you know, and I enjoy singing solo, yeah.
0: Well, you're going to be here in Bellingen on Friday, September 11th. Then you're going down to Eltham at the hotel down there for the 13th of September, and you got other things lined up for well after that. I look forward to hearing the full album when it's released here, and I look forward to seeing you and catching up with you when you perform here in Bellingen very shortly. Dan Sultan, thanks so much.
1: It's been great to catch up.
0: Thanks so much for your time today. Much respect and look forward to it all.
1: Thank you. See ya.

0: Kimberly Calling goes all the way back to 2014 from the album Blackbird. Once again, that's Mr. Dan Sultan. And thanks to him for that chat. I hope you enjoyed listening to it. And I'm going to finish up the show this week with some sounds from South Africa from the young saxophonist, Mr. Linda Sikakani. That's S-I-K-H-A-K-H-A-N-E, Sikakani. And his first name is Linda, which is a popular male name in South Africa, and comes from his new album, simply called Linda, on the great jazz label Blue Note. And this is a track called Abalimi. It features the South African vocalist Phila Dlosi. But on the sax, Linda Sikakani, right here in the Tiki Lounge.
1: Yesu abobonke abamkhonzayo. Nkulunkulu wamakhosi nesizwe sonke. Nkulunkulu wasemandulo. Bonke obusebusweni bomhlaba. Kwadalwa nguwe.

And that is all the time we've got for this edition of the Tiki Lounge Remix. I do hope you enjoyed the sounds that you heard. The program, of course, is produced in the studios of 2BBFM in Bellingen, New South Wales. That's on Goombanga country, and it's heard on over 65 community stations all over this big nation, like the fantastic one that you're listening to right now. And it's all thanks to the good folks at the Community Radio Network, CRN, as well as the individual stations. 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

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That's what I want to know. Well, you do. Radio Galari with your mate Cal from the Southern River Band. Yeehaw!

The next song we're going to do is a sing-along. It's all about you being saltwater crocodiles and breathing fire. And Gurumul needs to feel that fire when you breathe the fire. And we'll teach you how to do that in a minute. Last night we taught it to the crowd, but they actually sounded like freshwater crocodiles. Freshwater crocodiles you can go swimming with, it's okay, but you don't want to swim with Gurumul's totem, the saltwater crocodile. This is all about his identity. And there's a sing-along part. You watch Gurumul and me and possibly some of the band sing this call and answer, and the call goes, and the answer goes, wah, and we need you to do the wah, which is the baru or the crocodile breathing fire. So we'll try it, we'll practice it a couple of times. And the lights may come up so we can see who's doing the wah and who's not. So it goes like this. One, two. Get a catch! Much better, and it's the first attempt. We'll try it again. One, two. Get a catch! Ah, fantastic. Before the song, we're going to take you to Arnhem Land, to a billabong. Listen to the baru protecting her baby.

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1: De nada, ¿eh?

I had released about 12 months ago, I spent a fair amount of time in the city around that time, and I was breathing in smog, blowing out cinders and all that sort of thing. So when I wrote this song, I sort of more or less wrote it in protest against all the congestion, hustle and bustle that we have in the big places these days. I believe they call it civilization. Anyway, I call this little old song, Country Livin'.

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0: Laurie, this is Sticky calling by Banana. How are you today?
1: Oh, sorry, do I reply? I'm doing well, thank you, Sticky. I'm having a lovely day. How about you?
0: I'm good.
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0: Yep.
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0: is that tattoo? It looks real lame. Who done it?
1: My mate Slick did. What? It looks good.
0: You're nuts. Stuff like that, you need a professional, not some backyard joker by the name of Slick.
1: Ah, come on, it only cost me a few dollars for this anyway.
0: Yeah, it looks like it too. I hope Slick had clean gear.
1: Yeah? And why's that?
0: You heard of blood viruses like hepatitis B and C? What about HIV?
1: Nah, that's from sex, not tattoos.
0: Oh, I can't believe you don't know this stuff. HIV, Hep B and C, they're transmitted through blood-to-blood contact too, like backyard tattooing and piercing. I hope for your sake, the man Slick used sterile gear.
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0: Hello, I'm Adam Evans with the NIRS News. Parents in Broken Hill, New South Wales, weren't directly told about the high lead levels in soil readings at 10 of the town's 13 childcare centres. The state's Environmental Protection Authority has confirmed levels above the national safety guideline were found in tests between 2015 and 2025. Only four of the centres have taken steps to address the issue. The EPA says it's up to childcare operators, not the agency, to tell parents. New South Wales Chief Health Officer Kerry Chance says she also was not aware until she read it in the paper. The Greens are calling for an investigation into the EPA's handling of testing. Meanwhile, rain falling over Melbourne has been found to contain toxic forever chemicals, but researchers say there's no need to panic. RMIT University and Victoria's Environmental Protection Authority detected 8 PFAS compounds in rainwater collected across the city between 2024 and 2025. Oliver Jones, who is an analytical chemist, says the concentration found was well below national drinking water guidelines. He says the PFAS levels aren't high enough to harm anyone if they drink the rainwater. New South Wales is now home to more registered Aboriginal businesses than anywhere else in the country. More than 940 Aboriginal businesses operate in the state, which is almost a third of First Nations businesses nationwide. The New South Wales government has launched a 5-year Aboriginal business strategy that's developed with Aboriginal business owners and industry leaders. It aims to tackle barriers like access to capital and government procurement and back Aboriginal business leadership. New South Wales Aboriginal Business Task Force co-chair Phil Usher says the goal is not only to build wealth for this generation, but the next 6 or 7. A Sydney boxing coach who was fatally shot in a community centre car park has been identified as 32-year-old Lewis Meehan. Police say Meehan was shot multiple times in a targeted attack late yesterday afternoon in Punchbowl in Sydney's southwest.
1: And just saw the little gun and I hid behind the car instinctually, like I just flew behind the car. Then I heard the car go. Then I ran across the road and held his hand and just prayed.

0: That was witness Danielle Kine there talking to the ABC. A stolen silver Lexus was seen in the area and was found abandoned at Base Hill. Police believe the gunman attacked alone. The fire that gutted a Tasmanian power station last weekend was accidental, according to the Tasmanian Fire Service. It says that the blaze at the Tungatina power station started on the assembly bay floor, away from the main turbines. Hydro Tasmania says the building will have to be demolished. And Nepal is demanding $20 million in compensation after last month's catastrophic floods killed more than 1,300 people. The country has written to a United Nations fund that is set up to help countries recover from the impacts of climate change. Nepal, it says, it should not be treated as a charity case, but it should be compensated as a matter of climate justice. It's a part of a global push with indigenous communities, including Torres Strait Islanders, also fighting for compensation over the impacts of climate change. To sport, and Australia has held off a fast-finishing Italy to advance to the quarterfinals of the Women's Basketball World Cup. The Opals led by 26 at one point, but Italy rallied to cut the margin down to 2 points. Italy missed a shot and sent the game into overtime on the final buzzer. The Opals won 82-80. Now for a look at the capital city weather around the country. Cloudy in Maganja and Brisbane with a top of 22. 18 and cloudy on Gadigal Country, Sydney, while it's 18 and sunny on Ngunnawal-Gambri Country, Canberra. 15 and partly cloudy in Nam, Melbourne, and mostly sunny in Nipaloon, Hobart with a max of 18. A top of 19 and sunny in Tundunya, Adelaide. Mostly sunny and 23 degrees in Boorloo, Perth, and sunny in Garamilla, Darwin with a top of 34. If you have any stories that you'd like to share with us, you can send us an email to news@nirs.org.au.
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5: Welcome to Earth Matters, environmental justice stories from so-called Australia and around the world. Produced at the studios of 3CR on Wurundjeri Woiwurrung country in Naam, Melbourne, and broadcast across the continent via the Community Radio Network. I pay my respects to elders past and present of the Wurundjeri Woiwurrung and of the many lands our content reaches. I recognise that sovereignty has never been ceded, and I affirm that there can be no environmental justice without justice for First Nations peoples across the globe. I'm Mia Audrey.
6: If they were trying to cut down a tree, I would stand in front of it, like in Chipico, is that what it's called? And I would probably protest and send emails.
5: When was the last time you got out in nature? What's your favourite spot in nature? Have you had enough time in nature lately? Or alternatively, are you confused by the idea of nature? Frustrated by the binary ideas underpinning these questions and defensive of the pigeons, parrots or hardy plants that live on your street but not in our stories about nature and its protection? One of the most powerful and most damaging stories underpinning Western culture is that people and nature are separate. Many of us talk about nature as something that exists away from people, outside cities. For the vast quantity of us who call urban environments home, this makes it hard to appreciate, connect with, and work to protect the complex and remarkable web of life that surrounds us. What other stories can we tell that embrace the multi-species liveliness of the urban community? How can we break down the human-nature dualism and appreciate our embeddedness in the web of life? What would your neighbourhood look like if you took greater notice of the more-than-human world? How might you fight for its health and biodiversity? This show is about urban natures. To start, I interview Dr. Kylie Soanes, a research fellow based at the University of Melbourne, who's finding innovative ways to encourage urban biodiversity. Then I invite a group of children from Camp Kinderland, a summer camp in Western Massachusetts, to reflect on their relationships to nature in New York City. I interviewed Sandra Goldstein-Lennett, the director of Camp Kinderland's political education program, last year for Earth Matters. It's a fascinating place, and the kids came up with some wonderful creative contributions for this episode. That's a little later in the show. First, to help us put our urban nature goggles on and pay a little more attention to our non-human friends in the city, here's Dr. Kylie Sones. Kylie, thank you so much for coming on the show. You're an incredible advocate for urban natures, which I think is so important given we tend to think of nature as something that exists outside cities and away from people. Would you say that urban conservation is a bit of an underdog when it comes to wildlife protection?
7: Yeah, definitely. It absolutely started that way. Thankfully, things seem to be changing, but even now, when it comes to thinking about a place that is a great place for nature conservation or somewhere that nature belongs, the city, the suburbs, these are not places that spring to mind for most people, which is a shame because it means that we overlook what can be really important places for nature, for biodiversity to thrive, but also really valuable places that people can engage with and connect with our amazing natural systems.
5: Absolutely. And I mean, it also means we overlook some incredible projects that are happening in this area. You've been involved in a lot, things like floating wetlands, possum bridges, 3D printed owl homes, some really interesting stuff. Can you share a little bit about a favorite project of yours?
7: I think the floating wetlands project is still my favorite. This was something that I was really, really grateful to be part of through the city of Melbourne. So they have a really urbanised stretch of river in Melbourne, the Birrarung Yarra. The edges of this river in the CBD are concrete. Sometimes it's a sheer vertical face. There's none of that beautiful sloping naturalness as the earth meets the waterway. It's just a sheer hard drop, which creates a disconnect, right, between the river and the land, which is unnatural. And it's really hard to undo that kind of thing in the city because you can't plant into concrete and you can't shift a lot of the skyscrapers that have been built right up to the city's edge. So the city of Melbourne wanted to try this idea of floating wetlands. If we can create new space for nature by floating it out on the river itself, what kinds of benefits could we achieve? And I was brought on as an ecological advisor on the project. I helped them think about what kinds of species these could cater to and how we would be able to measure how well they worked and implemented a bit of a monitoring program to evaluate the change before and after. And the result was that we got these five amazing floating gardens of wildlife habitat across three sites in Melbourne. We have had them visited by so many different types of water birds and rakali, and there are fish and eels underneath them, and swans have been nesting on them. And it's just been this really incredible platform for nature in the city that has helped people be like, oh, we could have nice things here. We could have nature right in the heart of the CBD.
5: Yeah, I mean, they're incredible things. I've happened upon the floating wetlands and they're immediately eye-catching and intriguing to be right in the heart of the CBD and then see these pockets of what you usually associate with being far removed from a city environment. The other thing that I'm really curious about, I suppose I see a parallel in the people, nature, city, nature divides that come up. I see a parallel in the way that people relate to First Nations cultures, having simple stories about First Nations people and communities being far from the city. Have you had opportunities through any of your projects to engage with First Peoples who have connections to urban landscapes, and how's that experience been?
7: It's really, really important and really, really rewarding. And, you know, this idea of the human nature separation, I'll talk about how like, oh, we need to let go of this idea and I have to catch myself because that's very much a Western idea. We all don't have that same idea, and First Nations peoples are not founded on this idea of being separate to nature in the same way that Western culture has. And even the process of creating cities, that very colonial process in Australia, it reinforced all of those separations really, really strictly. So it's great when nature projects in the city actively try to dismantle that. The best ones are always Indigenous led. Mm-hmm. Really, really wonderful examples are things like the Bolin Bolin waterholes along the Birrarung Yarra, and recently the Moonee Ponds Creek revitalization mm-hmm. project and the cultural trail there. These are incredible acts of storytelling that are co-designed or Indigenous-led with Wurundjeri people. And they're really beautiful places to visit because you can go there and feel that really strong sense of place. You know, it's really, really nice to see, and it's really recharging to see.
5: Absolutely. And, I mean, it's so important given that something like 90% of the population on the continent lives in urban areas, to just accept that 90% of the population isn't going to be able to have that sense of place and make place together, is it just feels so defeatist, doesn't it?
7: It does. It does. You know, when we forego urban areas, it's like, well, just write that off somewhere that's in the too hard basket. It's a huge, huge proportion of the population that are missing out. And I guess the other thing to think about, coming back to your point about First Nations perspectives, is that these were always cultural places. You know, the reasons that we chose to build cities in the places they are, that's not an accident. It's because they were rich resources and they had really favourable conditions. And the colonisers that came to Australia weren't the first people to ever notice that, hey, this is a great place for us to gather and meet and live and to make places together. We just kicked people off of those lands. And so reminding ourselves that cities in particular, they all have current cultural connections for mm-hmm. First Nations people, even though the concrete is still there. So finding ways to foreground those, to uncover those, is really important.
5: Mm. Yeah, and I know a lot of our listeners would be really resonating with what you're sharing and appreciating hearing your perspective. How radical do you find that you feel in the space? You mentioned that things have changed, and it sounds like they're maybe changing for the good in terms of how much urban natures are valued and recognised. Can you tell us a little bit more about what you've seen? Because it's been about 10 years that you've been in the space, correct?
7: Yes, yeah, about 10 years I've been working in this area. And I remember when I started, we got really riled up, the people in my research group, because there happened to be a government report come out about the environment, or the state of the Australian environment. And there was a line in there that mentioned urban biodiversity, and it was about how cities are not good for biodiversity per se, but you could use some greening to give people shade, like they had services to people. And we were really annoyed by this idea that biodiversity in this city was somehow less than or didn't count. And that has really changed. I see that changed in the way that national policies talk about cities and urban environments. You know, there's a section of them in the State of the Environment report now. It includes research that acknowledges how many threatened species, for example, occur in cities, and how important cities are to biodiversity conservation, not just how having a green park can be kind of fun to look at. It talks a lot more now about how important those cultural connections across all spheres are for people, you know, that placemaking that we were talking about. Mm. And there's been this really lovely boon in the kinds of actions that people are taking, whether it's a local council or a local community group, or just an individual putting a nature strip garden out the front of their house. It's becoming more and more normal to act for nature in cities. And that has been a really, really wonderful thing to see, because we're seeing this shift towards it becoming more mainstream.
5: Yeah, great. I mean, that's really heartening. I assume there's still some gaps in policy. What would you say are kind of the priorities going forward in your view?
7: I think one of the things that I would love to see more of designing deliberately to invite people into nature spaces in the cities. Mm-hmm. And so this is a way of, you know, not just having a conservation area that people can't enjoy, and not just having a really bland green park that lacks biodiversity value, but what are the kinds of things that we can do to invite people to see nature in the city as nature that can restore and sustain them, that they don't have to travel 2 hours to get to the nearest national park just to get that breath out feeling that you get when you're surrounded by greenery. And I think there's a lot of really great collaboration to be had between environmental psychology and landscape architecture and ecology to make these kinds of spaces, to design them. But I think that's a really important way that we need to go, because in traditional ecology and conservation, there's still an element of we can make a self-sustaining ecosystem, it's there, and then it just looks after itself. We know that that's not really true. Australian landscapes have been managed and cared for tens of thousands of years. So the idea that you could create a little pocket of nature in the city and it just be fine on its own as long as nobody touches it is, yeah, it's kind of doesn't make sense once you start to think about it. So inviting people to notice and connect with nature and then providing them ways to actively care for and curate that nature, I think, are going to be really important if we want it to become something that is valued in everyone's day-to-day life.
8: For those who aren't in positions to be making decisions and initiating projects like that, the everyday listener to this show, for example, do you have any initial tips or recommendations about how they can increase their, I guess, urban nature literacy, how they can give that attention and care to the ecosystems around them?
7: Yeah, the very first thing that I would suggest people do is to really, really look closely, even at a space that you think must not have anything, especially at a space that you would assume there's nothing there. Whether it's, you know, some derelict patch next to the traffic lights or behind an industrial estate, or just a little gap, you know, beside the footpath that you walk past every day, make a point to stop and just watch, even for 5 or 10 minutes, and notice what shares that space. Because I think we make a lot of assumptions about nature in cities, and one of the biggest ones is that there isn't much there, and that they're only using these, you know, beautiful, cared for green spaces. But there's a lot going on in the spaces in between. And if we can understand that better and appreciate how all the magnificent tiny lives that are sharing this world with us function and respond to these spaces, we'll be better equipped to make decisions to care for them. You know, once you notice things and notice how they're living alongside you, it's surprisingly easy to see ways that you can help, whether it's by providing a bird bath or a water source on a hot day, or, you know, putting up some trees or shrubs that provide shade, or putting, you know, a really jolly little flower in a pot that provides a pollinator stepping stone. All of these tiny acts I know can feel futile in the face of an entire city. But there are millions of us living in cities. And if we're all doing one of these tiny acts of defiant hope, then we can slowly fill that in a really lovely way.
8: Yeah, amazing. Tiny acts of defiant hope. I love that phrase. Well, I'm very grateful to you for coming on the show. I do have one last question, which I guess I want to give a special shout out to my favourite urban nature experience and ask you about yours. But I love going to visit the penguin colony in St Kilda. I only found out about them when I was about 24, and I was kind of outraged that I hadn't been told earlier, especially as a kid. These penguins, they, by my understanding, they moved in when a breakwater was built in the 1950s for the Olympics to make sailing possible in St Kilda. And penguins just kind of saw prime real estate and moved in. And I think it's such an interesting example of that, like, complex entanglement of humans and non-humans in these spaces. I'm wondering, what's a special urban place or an ingenious species that inspires wonder for you?
7: Oh, I love that example so much. There is a small park in Perth in Western Australia, and it's in between the, like, tangled octopus arms of a highway interchange. It's called John Oldham Park, I think, and we were stuck there during COVID, my husband and my then 2-year-old son and I, and someone back in the day decided, instead of just letting that be an open lawn, that they were going to transform it into a wetland park with a waterfall. And it feels like you are a million miles away in a tropical paradise, and there's a waterfall flowing, and there's, you know, everything has that dappled green tinge because the sunlight can only come through the leaves of all these flowers. And it just is this tiny, beautiful, magic place in a highway interchange in the CBD of Perth. And that's sort of what I'm talking about when I'm like, we could create some really magical places in some really unusual places that people can access every day. But whenever I think of a created space of urban nature, that's one that always springs to mind, because it just was, you take a photo of it and you wouldn't ever imagine that it was in the middle of a city.
8: Incredible. I'm sure our Western Australian listeners are going to be flocking to that park. I'll make sure to put the details in the notes with this episode. Thank you so much for coming on the show. And I really have come to appreciate through this conversation that maybe it's not all bad news that we devalue these urban natures, because one thing that it means is the moments that there's that breaking through, the moments of pausing and noticing and being surprised by what's around us are all the more powerful because we haven't really been given the eyes to see. We have to work for it. Yeah. So thank you so much for all of your insights. Really appreciate it.
7: My pleasure.
5: Dr. Kylie Soanes, an expert on urban biodiversity based at the University of Melbourne, challenging us to celebrate and collaborate with the ingenious community of non-humans in the city. You're listening to Earth Matters, where we're tuning in to nature in the city and what helps it thrive. This winter, as I have for the last couple of years, I spent time working at a remarkable summer camp in Western Massachusetts called Camp Kinderland, where between canoe rides and nature walks, kids learn activist history, practice protest skills, and come up with campaigns of their own. Having spoken to Dr. Kylie Soanes about her work with urban natures, I was interested in how the kids at Camp Kinderland, largely residents of New York City, relate to nature where they live. They produced some wonderful contributions for this episode, and with the permission of their caregivers, I present them to you now. You'll hear Anna interviewing Juniper about nature in the city, Eliza, Huxley and Seema recounting a partially true story of a strange encounter in Central Park, and a beautiful poem by Caden from the perspective of a blade of grass in a crack in the pavement. Enjoy.
9: So, hi, I'm Anna. I'm here with Juniper. We're from Camp Kinderland. And I'm going to be asking some questions about urban nature. So my first question is, what kind of animals do you see in the city?
10: In the city, one of the animals that I find the most interesting and I definitely see the most is pigeons. I think that they have I like the colorful details on their wings, and I think that they're like weird reflexes. Just they're really cool and fascinate me. And I also just love how they like represent New York, and they're also really cute in my opinion.
9: That's so cool. I love pigeons too. My second question is, have you seen any attempts in the city to help nature thrive, like conservation attempts?
10: In New York, I see a lot of community gardens, which always makes me really happy. I see people put up signs, it's like save the trees and are like respect the trees and stuff like that. And I also see lots of people planting trees to try and expand the natural part of New York City.
9: Yeah, I love it when citizens try to help expand the nature in the city. My third question is, what do you think is missing from the nature that's accessible to the average citizen in the city?
10: I think that we need more, like, they need to show us more, we need like more details about like why it's important for nature in the city and like how it affects us and the necessity of it. And I think that we also just need more trees, because there are very little trees in New York at the moment. And community gardens are also very important, because it kind of teaches you like what you're eating and how to like plant stuff, which can help the city as is.
9: Very interesting. Thank you so much for your ideas.
8: Can I ask a question?
9: Yeah.
8: I know I'm putting you on the spot. My question for you is, what is a action that somebody who's listening could take if they felt strongly about protecting or expanding urban natures where they live?
9: I know that there's a lot of community gardens, especially in the area where I live, where lots of people who don't necessarily have any, like, skills. They just want to try, and they look stuff up online, and they buy seeds, and they try to plant things.
8: Great. What about you, Juniper? Do you have an idea of an action that somebody could take if they felt passionate about this?
10: If parks and, like, important things like trees are being threatened, you could do a peaceful protest, which is always a good idea.
8: Awesome. Thank you so much, both of you. I appreciate you coming on the show to talk about your experiences with urban nature. So, could you start out by telling me what are your names?
11: My name is Eliza, and I use she, her pronouns.
12: My name is Huxley, and I use she, her pronouns.
13: My name is Seema, and I use she, her pronouns.
8: And where are we sitting right now?
12: We are sitting in the dining hall basement of Camp Kinderland in Massachusetts.
8: Awesome. Take it away.
13: So, where and when does your story take place?
12: It takes place where I live, near Central Park, at 4 a.m. In, like, the early spring.
13: Okay. Would you go ahead and start for us?
12: So, I run 3 seasons of track, and I was on a run at 4 a.m. because I had just lost some loved ones, so I was, like, running more than usual. So it was 4 a.m., and it was really dark outside, and there's no one else around. And I saw these 2 really big dogs, and they had really shiny eyes, and they were looking straight at me, and they were about 20 feet away.
11: Can you describe what they looked like? How tall were they?
12: They were, like, my height.
13: So, like, 4 feet?
12: I'm 4'11". Anyways, they were, like, 4 or 5 foot, and they were looking straight at me. There was 2 of them, and I, like, was listening to music. I was listening to Boomerang by JoJo Siwa, and I took out my bootleg AirPods, and I looked straight at them, and I felt really connected to nature, like, the most connected to nature I've ever felt in New York City. So anyways, I was running to the gym to run on a treadmill, and when I got to the gym, I actually looked up to see if there was any, like, wild dogs in Central Park, and apparently there are 2 wild coyotes.
13: Wow, so they were never dogs at all, huh?
12: No, they were never dogs at all.
11: Have you ever seen any other animals like this in the wild?
12: Well, Central Park has a pretty awesome ecosystem, and one time I, like, fed a bird.
13: Wow, so thank you for telling this story.
8: Can I ask a question? What's one thing that you might do if this incredible ecosystem you're talking about of Central Park was under threat? How might you be part of protecting this urban nature environment?
12: If they're trying to cut down a tree, I would stand in front of it, like in Chipico, is that what it's called? And I would probably protest and send emails and, like, use my awesome connections with the government to stop it.
8: Awesome. Thank you guys so much. That was a mostly true story, right?
12: Kind of. A little bit. Yes, maybe.
8: Great. Thank you so much for coming on the show. All right, welcome onto the show. What is your name?
14: My name is Caden. I use she, her pronouns, and I made a poem. I'm going to read it. Okay, here we go. Nature is life-changing. Bird songs, the cheep-cheep of chipmunks. But alone they are nothing, just like me, an insignificant blade of grass, squashed in between a chipped concrete sidewalk. But together we are strong, courageous, and free. But we need the people. They plant trees in their front yards, create beautiful community gardens. And just as much, they rely on us too, for food, protection, decoration, and something to look at, talk to, be with.
8: Beautiful. Thank you so much, Caden. That was Caden sharing a poem from the perspective of a blade of grass in a crack in the pavement. And before that, you heard from Anna, Juniper, Eliza, Huxley, and Seema, all attendees of Camp Kinderland in Western Massachusetts and New York dwellers with lots to say about urban natures. Thanks for listening to this episode of Earth Matters, celebrating the creativity of nature in the city and of the people who are working to protect it. You can find out more about Camp Kinderland and about Kylie's work by 3cr.org.au/earthmatters. I'll also include information about the tiny park by the highway in Perth that fills Kylie with wonder,
5: and on the Chipko protest movement that Eliza referenced, a women-led anti-logging campaign in India in the 1970s. That's all for now, but tune in next week for more environmental justice stories. Earth Matters would like to thank the Community Broadcasting Foundation for their financial support and the Community Radio Network for getting the program out to you. Earth Matters is produced in the studios of 3CR, NAM, Melbourne.
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Good morning, Broom. Good morning, my happy little Vegemites. How are we feeling today? It's Friday. Congratulations on making it to the end of the week. What a lovely week it's been. I woke up with that song on my mind and I was like, I just had to start it. But it didn't start how I thought it would be. It was way more of a jingle in my head. But are you happy little Vegemites? Is that how you've woken up today? I only had that on my mind because yesterday I was talking about people. When I was talking about my cordial. They said it's been a long time since they'd heard anyone ever say that word again. Like, I don't understand. I thought about it yesterday. I was like, Vegemite, happy little. You remember when that was song? I don't know, mate. I'm a bit older than everyone else, but it's not even like old, but it is old, if you know what I mean. So, happy little Vegemites. How are we feeling this Friday? 7 minutes past seven on this beautiful day, and it is an absolutely fabulous day outside today, and we're starting off our day today. I'm gonna start it straight away. Sandy was giving away tickets yesterday. I've got two double passes or one. I don't even know how many I've got left out there. We'll just start with one straight up today anyway, but I've got a double pass to give away to the theatre thing happening at the Civic Centre Saturday week, FIFO. So if you want to get your tickets, look, you can ring up, you can talk on the freight. I don't mind. You can just, all I need from you, phone number, email address. Give me a call when we chuck some tunes on. Anytime we put music on today, I'm going to talk about it through the day, unless I give the tickets away straight away, that is. But 9194. Wow, my eyes are really blurry today. Put my glasses on. One moment. All right, now I can see. Oh, no. It's only just on the other side of the studio. Make it feel real bad. I had to put my glasses on, ladies and gentlemen. Wow, good morning, Big T. All righty, 9194 9900. That's 9194 9900. If you want double pass to go to FIFO Saturday week, you don't, look, I'll say a double pass, but you give one to your mate. Like, you don't have to go together either. There may be a double pass. Well, I'll send you two separate tickets, so you can just do whatever you want with them. You can just have one and just hold the other one and not have anyone sit next to you. I don't mind. Doesn't want to bother me. 9194 9900. If you want the double pass tickets there to FIFO in the coming weeks. Talk about that a little bit more as we cruise into the day. I'll take my glasses back. I'll explain it to you. Anything that's further than a meter, it goes a little bit fuzzy for me, and everything else that's in front of me is now, it's like super bright, so I have to take my glasses back off again. Anyway, that's what happens when you get old. I'm not even old, 40-something. Let's go with that. Anyway, how are we feeling? It's a bit of a random day today. We've had a bit of a random week. I'm not being feel well. I have migraine, up and down, a bit off on the week. So today it'll be another day like the whole week's been. It's just going to be randomness of randomness. And I had an interesting day yesterday. We're going to talk about that very soon. And we'll talk about some other things. Let's chuck some tunes on. Let's start this day anyway. Good morning, 99.7 FM, Big T on the Morning Brekkie Show. Hope you happy little Vegemites out there are having a good morning. Let's start this beautiful day.

0: 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Bye-ya.
1: 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Big T on the Morning Brekkie Show. It's a Friday. Congratulations, everybody that made it. Big old pat on the back, unless you're just still peeling yourself out of the bedroom. You probably can't hear this anyway, but it's nice and fresh outside today. It's an absolutely fantastic day, to tell you the truth. I woke up this morning, looked outside, I went, yep, it's Friday. That's what I like to see. Just a nice day. It's not too cold out there, but it's a nice start to the day. I suppose while I talk about that, I might as well click on and have a talk about the weather then, eh? Top of 31 degrees today. We had a minimum of 18 overnight. Just an overall nice night. 31 all the way down. Tuesday next week, it's going to be 30. I might as well not come in for the next couple of days. You guys don't have to worry about what the weather's going to be like. 31, 31, 31. It's just all the way across the board. Couple of 21s there. Sunday night's going to be a bit of a warm night. Tomorrow night, Friday, 20 degrees overnight. Yeah, just another day of the week, isn't it, really, when you talk about the weather here in Broome in the dry season as we warm up into going into the wet season. But anyway, how are we feeling this morning? You're waking up fresh this morning. Did you get your cup of coffee or your cordial, in my case? But to be honest with you, I make a coffee every morning, and most mornings I make it in my little cup to, or not little, but my big cup, my cup to go, and I sit it on the bench this morning, had a couple sips out of it, but I didn't feel anything unusual. Not until I got in the bloody car and I was driving in. My son was driving in, and I had a big old mouthful of coffee, and I was like, oh, wait a second, that one tasted a little bit on the sour side. I was like, I'm still drinking it though. Is that just weird? It's got like a tinge of sourness to it. It was the bottom of the milk, you know, the last couple of dribbles, like enough to make yourself a coffee in the morning. Maybe I should add a smell of it and just like, ooh. But don't get me wrong. You may want to turn the radio down if you've got a weak gut, because I am one of those people. I don't have a problem with it. I'll get the milk. And, you know, when you get it and you're like, you drink it, you put it up to your mouth and that big lump goes thunk and hits you in the mouth and you're like, ooh, that was a bit solid. Yeah, I'll do that. No worries at all. I don't mind the sour bits. It's all right. I'll test the milk out just in case for those people out there with a weak stomach and, you know, that nice thick custardy bit inside it. That's the one I'm talking about. Sour milk. Yeah. Maybe I should drink milk a bit quicker in my house. I only use it for coffee. My kids will have a cereal every now and again, but like at 10 o'clock at night, not at breakfast. There's no such thing as cereal. Even though I said the Vegemite song, breakfast is at 10 o'clock at night at my house at maybe 9 o'clock when they get their munchies or whatever those boys are doing in there. It is what it is. They do what they do. As long as they're happy, they're safe and sound. But anyway, the sour milk this morning was... you'd think that that could be a catalyst to the day. You're like, this is how my day starts. And honestly, I used to be that person, and it would ruin my day. It would totally take my day away. I'd just blame that one thing. I'd be like, bugger you, you just ruined my whole day. And it was all going well. And then I came into the studio, and somebody adjusted my bloody chair. Someone adjusted my chair in the studio. Now I feel like I'm sitting on top of the studio. I've tried to find my happy place, but I just don't know where it is anymore. But the funny thing is that when I took over the studio, one of the biggest things that everyone used to say is make sure you put the studio back to how you got it. Like when you come in, if it's this way and then you change it, you put it back. And that's the part I don't understand, because like I'm pretty much the only one in here during the day, and there's no one else broadcasts after me. Maybe sometimes in the afternoons, but whoever come in, like I know you guys listen. I know that staff members out there. I know you're listening. If you're in my studio, don't bloody touch my chair again. Like I said, I feel like I'm sitting on top of everybody. I feel like I'm 9 foot tall at the moment, and I've had to adjust my microphone down lower because I'm sitting high. It's just. Anyway, that's how my is your day starting better? It's Friday. It can only get better, right? It's definitely going to get better from now on. All righty, let's have a look at the tides. What we got going on around there? What do we got over here, Big T? Let's click on that button. Ooh, we got some big tides, kiddies. Oh, that's right. I'm on the radio. Yeah, sorry. I keep forgetting where I am. All righty, tides are on their way up. I do some random things in the morning. 7:15. Yeah, that was back in the future. It was 14. That would be worried, really. I'd be worried. The whole town would be worried. 4.3 metres on its way up at the moment. We're going for a high tide today. 9.46. 9.4 metres at 10:46. Yeah, you get where I was going with that. Yeah, that's listexicness. Yeah, I don't even know if it's a thing, but I'll take it. It's mine. I own it. 10:46 this morning, going to be at 9.4 metres. So the tides are going to be quite high today. A fair bit of movement between low and high. So if you are heading down to the beach, you know what I'm going to say. You already know it, right? You can hear it. You can hear it in my voice. I know you can. Be very mindful if you're heading down to the beach today. We are having some big tides here. They're not the highest, but 9.4 is definitely up there. So you want to click the fingers. You definitely don't want to leave your car if you're going for a walk down the beach. Go to get park your car up in the, even just park it up at the trotting club, up the horse club. Park it up there. So then you have no worries at all. You can go for your 44-hour walk down Cable Beach and see China and come back and your car's still going to be there. So, yeah, tides. They're getting up there. Yeah, they're getting up there. Whew, nice tides. Be a beautiful day down the beach today. Be a great sitting on top of the grass watching everybody have fun down at the beach. Alrighty, there we go. Main roads are warming up around Broome as they normally do, 7:23 in the morning. The particulars are around like I've been talking about for the last 5 months because they're the same roadworks. Out at Willair, Bidgee, and Town. Willair, Bidgee, in Town. Pretty much the same area. Doing stuff for the wet season, getting roads organised, getting infrastructure put in, all those lovely things that slow us down. But by slowing us down, it gives us the opportunity to have a look at the beautiful scenery that we've got around here. You don't come here to drive past at 110 k's an hour and go, yeah, there was Derby. Yeah, there was Gibb River Road. Yeah. You need to slow down. Whole point of coming here. No point going fast. Take your time. So roadworks really are basically they're tourist destinations without you knowing it. It's an Aussie way of saying slow down, smell not roses because there's no roses out there, or desert rose, could find one of them, or any, you just slow down, just smell, like just pull on the right, just enjoy yourself. Slow down. It's the dry season in Broome. Lots of tourists around. Might as well enjoy it while you're here, because come the wet season, you'll be looking out through the window at that beautiful weather. There we go, 7:27, cruising this beautiful day. Tony's been very random. Got some more random things to talk about because it's Friday. While I'll talk about random things on a Friday, do you think we're going to get anyone in for Acapella? Am I going to get like a bunch of random strangers at my door? I told you guys could come in, 8 o'clock. If you want to come in, like, you don't even have to register. Just come and see me. But we're going to be very quiet because we don't want to annoy Sandy. Because if I upset Sandy, then I'm in trouble. So let's not get me in trouble. But if you want to, guys, anyone, like I could fit a few people here. We could just wrap them around. We could stack them on. Oh, look, I'm sitting really high, so we could sit under the desk and stuff. We could really fit some people in here if you want to come in and have a sing. Acapella. If you want to bring an instrument, I'm pretty cool with that too. I don't have power. Well, I do have power because clearly this is running this stuff, but I don't have power to give you. You want to come in with your acoustic guitar, your maracas, you want to shake them up, or you want to click two spoons together? I don't know, but that's how you can do it. I'm giving ideas here. I'm trying to throw it at the wind. Throw it at the wind and hopefully something sticks. One of you guys can come in, or four of you guys, or 20 guys, Maybe that's a bit too much. Like, that's way too much. Like, but honestly, challenge accepted. If you want to come in, put a good song out in the music on the radio live, here's your opportunity. 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

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Big T on the Morning Brekkie Show. It's a Friday and it's a wonderful day at that. How are you guys waking up? Enjoying this beautiful morning? Have you stepped outside having your cup of joe? I don't even know what that is. Cup of coffee? Cup of tea? Herbal tea? Do you have your milk come out of a nut? My milk came out very lumpy. No, it didn't come out. It poured fine this morning. There was nothing wrong with it, but it's... Yeah, it's got that sour little bit of a taste. I'm still drinking it. It's only just there, right? It's just there. But yeah, I'm still drinking my coffee. It's a really, really good coffee. You know what you mean? It's like so good. I was like, I'll just keep drinking it. I'm just drinking it a lot slower than I would normally drink it because every time I take a sip of it, my brain's like, sour. That's a little bit sour, Tony. Anyway, good morning. That's how I wake up Friday, fresh every day. It doesn't take much to make me into a happy mood, and I find that very easily. What you see on the radio is exactly what you see in public, how you see me out and about. And I had this yesterday where I can't remember where I was. That's where I was. I was at the airport yesterday picking up my guests that arrived. I've got it myself a wheelchair vehicle. It was an interesting... I learned a lot yesterday with people in wheelchairs. How I learned how to put people in is a lot different to how my car... Maybe my kids are like, maybe you should have had someone... But I don't know anyone in a wheelchair and broom, so yeah, maybe I should... Anyway, welcome to my new arrivals. It was an interesting morning. Learned a lot yesterday. But yeah, yesterday I was at the... I love talking to people, and I met a lovely couple that just arrived. They only arrived in Australia a couple of days ago, funny enough, from England. Beautiful couple. They're here for a little bit, and then they're going to travel via car back down to Perth. But when I was there, as a lady I was talking to, she's just like, "You're so full of energy. Like, how is it you're so full of energy?" I'm like, "I don't know. I wake up like this every day. I wish I knew how." So many people, over other jobs I've had, I've spoken about this before, but people are like, can I buy that from you? How do I get that energy from you? Like, and I'm like, look, I wake up like this. It's just, I wake up feeling good. And if I'm feeling good, that's how I portray my day. And as I say, you hold out your hands, you know, you're happy in one hand, sad in the other hand. Where do you want to be? Oh, I want to be on that. Look, you can be sad. There's nothing wrong. Some people like it. It's there. But I prefer to live on that happy side. And I have a very happy and talkative and chatty. And that's the way we were. Like I was saying to the gentleman yesterday, put your phones down and bring up conversation and start having real conversation. Not hiding behind a false persona or a fake person. And yeah, you can see I'm leading into something here. I'm doing it really well today. I'm actually really impressed with how I'm doing it, which is why I'm leading into something, which is something I've seen on Bookface for the past week. The crocodiles. Like, we're in the Kimberleys. I understand that some people are very, very afraid of them. And look, those people that are afraid, stay away from them. Like, it's pretty easy to work that aspect out. But you live in the Kimberleys or you live in Australia, you have an idea of where the crocodiles are or where they are. What part of Australia? From here up, there are crocodiles in this area. But what I've been seeing, and this is why I'm weighing into it, because look... This is my opinion. I know that sometimes it's not important. Anyway, I'm going to say it anyway. What I've been weighing into is the guys have been taking the crocodiles off the beaches here and putting them into the crocodile park. Now, the crocodiles that they've been taking off the beach, they haven't harmed anyone. They haven't done anything wrong. They've been doing what they should be doing and walking along the beach. And people have taken a photo and videos from a distance, mind you, put it all over Bookface, and the council have gone and taken these crocodiles and put them into the park. Now, number one, I don't agree with that because these are a wild animal. If you're here, if you're travelling up in this end of the world, you're seeing signs telling you that they're here. That's the reason why a lot of people come to the Kimberleys, because they want to see these wild animals in the wild. Now, I have put comments on the Bookface thing about the crocodiles, and no, I haven't hidden behind a false persona, because I am who I am. I'm very honest. If I'm going to make a comment,
I'm going to say it. I'm not going to have any. I don't need to hide behind anything. But so some of the comments are like talking about the fact, look, they're in the park, they're getting looked after, they're getting the regular feed, and they're getting this and they're getting. Look, the Crocodile Park does do what they can to look after the animals, and I agree with what the park they do. I'm not going to say that they don't, because I have worked there, so I do know how Malcolm Douglas Crocodile Park operates. Now, on the flip side of saying that, these crocodiles are not in individual pens. They're not one crocodile per pen. Some of these crocodiles are in pens that have 50 to 60 crocodiles, even more in some instances. So when people are putting their comments on the Facebook about, oh, they're getting regularly fed and they're looked after and they're all, really, no, they are, but they're not really. They're in a park. That people don't walk around 24 hours a day monitoring these animals and checking on them all the time. These animals are put into the park and they're basically left to fend for themselves. If they get thrown food into there, everyone doesn't get fed. It's basically the fittest of the fight, whatever that word for it, you know what I mean? It's whoever can get to it first. So, look, I guess, yes, they do look after it to some degree and they are monitored to some degree. But they're not in the wild. Why are we taking these animals out of the wild if they're not harmed? Look, everyone's like, oh, they could harm an animal. Yeah, they could. But you could also walk out in front of the road and get hit by a bus tomorrow as well. And are we going to take all the buses off the road, are we? No, we're not. Those parks, and this is where I get quite passionate, parks like that, all those kind of parks are created because humans can't control it. If we can't control something, what do? We either kill it, which is the other comment that they're putting on Facebook, and two, put it into a park. And like I see that the people, hey, they're looked after in it, but they're not. They are, but they're not. But they're not in the wild. Crocodiles are a territorial animal. They live by themselves 80% of the time. If you do your research on crocodiles, you read this. They are very territorial. So when they're born in a park, like the crocodiles at Malcolm Douglas Crocodile Park, some of those crocodiles have lived in that park together, born together, lived together. The front pond that you'll see when you walk straight in the front, those crocodiles, over 20, 30 years, that those crocodiles have all lived together, but they were born together with Malcolm. So that's where those kind of animals have adapted to be able to live together. But when you're taking wild animals out of the wild and putting them into a park with other crocodiles, you know, there's a hit and miss with that one. So it's a comment that I just wanted to put out. Look, I will hold it up. I do not have a worries with what I'm saying on the radio, but we need to be, if we keep doing this, what happens to our nature? What happens to our birds, our wildlife? What happens in 100 years' time? Are we only going to go to buildings and pay top dollar to go and see these animals? Is that what's happening with the lifestyle of people? They want to be able to only able to see it on a phone. You only want to be able to see it on the TV. That's where you're going to feel safe. Or is it, I don't know. I'm getting confused by what people are doing about the amount of information on these crocodiles that people have put on there about taking them out of nature and putting them somewhere else. I don't understand what happened with us when we were learning about things at school and looking after nature and putting more back into our environment. Now, there are a large amount of people out there that are massive activists on that, and they are absolute legend. They put everything on the line for that kind of thing. But that's what I don't understand. I'm getting confused by the fact that Bookface and all the people and hiding behind and saying that they're better off in these parks, I don't understand that. Like, do you guys not go outside your house? Do you not go walking in nature? Do you not see the things that we've got, this beauty that we've got around? And the biggest thing is that people travel hundreds and hundreds of thousands of kilometres to come to Broome or to come to Australia to see the beautiful and the wonders of what we've got here. And what do? Put them in a cage. There we go. I'm going to stop there because I am passionate about that one. Leave it alone. Take a photo from a distance. Take memories from a distance. If you know what I mean, just stay away from these animals if that's the fear you have, but see them in nature, because honestly they're the best photos you're ever going to get, because it's way better than taking it through a cyclone fence. 99.7 FM, Big T, being serious on the Morning Brekkie Show.

0: Good morning. Welcome back. 99.7 FM, Big T on the Morning Brekkie Show. 4 minutes to eight on this beautiful Friday morning. How you going out there? Enjoying it? How the roads are? Cable Beach West and Frederick Street roundabouts. Always the... That's the interesting one in the morning. No one likes to use roundabouts. No one likes to use indicators either. I wish we could have roundabouts. What have we got? 77 of them? 80 of them? I don't know. We got more roundabouts than we got indicators, I think, because no one likes using them. But they use the roundabouts quite frequently. Old Broome Road. It should be fine on that side now. That roundabout is working extremely well. Now they've got that other lane coming through. You don't have to really give way too easy. Just look out, obviously. Pay attention to the road and the traffic. And, yeah, it should be nice and safe on that side. But Cable Beach Road, Frederick Street, it's always the interesting one, the three-way transfer there with people coming through. Look, at the end of the day, slow down. Take your time. Kids are moving their way to school. It's nearly 8 o'clock, so they should pretty much be there. I'll have the old stragglers leading behind or the ones that are wagging. They're going in the opposite direction. But, yeah, so it's Friday. It's probably a good day to do it on a day like today. Why not? Have a day off. No point having a day off if you're doing well. All righty. Today is the day, apparently. Yeah, I'm going to talk about... I only do it because my brother listens, and he tells me I've got to. I don't know why. He's my younger... I don't even know why I listen to him, but he listens to me. But he does it because he wants to. Footy, tonight, Fremantle Dockers. Miss Sandy, or Mrs... She's married. Sandy Dowd, legend. She'll be very excited, I would imagine. She is an avid Dockers supporter. Amongst the rest of you treasure troves out in this beautiful, deadly community we got. I could imagine right now, if you guys are anything like my parents used to be, I could imagine right now back patios getting cleaned, back patios getting hosed down, nibblies getting sorted out, Broome's a little bit different, so 300 people getting driver's license ready just to get one carton of beer. All those things that you put in place just to set yourself up tonight. Like I said, if you're anything like my parents growing up, this is the reason why I don't like watching football, because I grew up in Collie, right down south from here, long way down past Bunbury there, and we only had ABC and GWN growing up. I'm sure Broome would have been much the same, being a small community that it is. And my parents, we'd have, and you remember TVs back, they weren't big, well, they were very deep, but they weren't big, so they're only, it's funny, because we have bigger TVs now, and we sit way closer. But anyway, we had two TVs. We had one TV that sat in the TV cabinet, and then we had an old crusty TV, you know, the old bunny ears, and Dad's up there trying to work it out and all that kind of thing. I could go way into more than that. But it was an old TV. Me and my brother had in our rooms. But then it was on footy finals or waffle finals or just footy. They'd put that TV on top of the TV cabinet, and what we'd have is AFL or what was it, VFL back then, or AFL football, whatever, had that on the bottom TV, and then the WAFL, the waffle, on the top, so that we'd have like South Fremantle and East Fremantle up top, and then down the bottom it could be like that, because there's no Dockers back in those days. It was Eagles and the Swans or something. Ads, music, let's go to that. We'll be back very shortly.
1: Hello, I'm Adam Evans with the NIRS News. A warning, this story discusses domestic violence deaths. Governments are being urged to listen to community voices to reduce domestic violence cases that are killing First Nations women and children or putting them in hospital. A review handed down